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2: Mom! 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Mom! 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Mommy! Mama! Mama! 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Ma! 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Ma! Mom! Mom! Mom! 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
0: 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Happy Mother's Day.
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It's 92.5 KGB in Binghamton. Stacey hanging with you. And here's to some of the best TV moms. Claire Dunphy, and I guess we got to mention Gloria too. Morticia Adams, Claire Huxtable, Marge Simpson, and Kitty Foreman, my personal fave.

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0: 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It's Stacy, and aside from any scary movies that I don't even want to click on, no thank you. It's sequel time. So Mortal Kombat 2, 5 years later, with the 2021 Mortal Kombat, of course, and Devil Wears Prada 2, 20 years later. That one's doing really well in theaters.
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1: It's Stacey. Thanks for hanging out. And the list on Rolling Stone, I love these when they come up with this. It's all subjective, so get mad about it. What should be on there? What shouldn't be on there? The 100 greatest guitar solos of all time. So Metallica, only on here once with the tune. One. At number 15, though, Prince, the Rock and Roll Hall of Fame ceremony where they all did While My Guitar Gently Weeps. That's on here. So it's live versions and you can click through it all. Might take you a little time, but that's worth it.
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1: It's Stacy. Today, May 10th, is National Shrimp Day. 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Bad move, Red Lobster.

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0: 92.5 KGB, Binghamton's rock station. It's Stacy, and I didn't even know there were Pokemon Pop-Tarts until I started seeing that scalpers snagged them all up. They're supposed to be like $3 a box. Pokemon did a promotion at Target for Pokemon-themed Pop-Tarts. $3 a box, it's reasonable. But those that snagged them up are selling them for $25 a box. And jackets and bags that are being flipped for hundreds of dollars. This is propaganda at its finest.
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Stacy hanging with you. Happy Mother's Day from our iHeart family to yours. It could be a tricky holiday. Lots of different emotions. But if you've got a good woman in your life, and she's got motherhood inside of her soul, go wish her a happy Mother's Day.

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Stacy with you, and to all the moms that rock. Well, thanks. Thanks for listening. You can always hang out with us. A very happy Mother's Day to you. I hope you get the relaxation that you deserve. 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
1: It's Stacey, and where does Bohemian Rhapsody land on the Rolling Stone 100 greatest guitar solos of all time? Number 14. That's right in there. So you can go through this whole list. 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Some we are going to be like, I've never even heard of this band, and that's okay. That might invite you to go check out the solos. That's on Rolling Stone if you want to click through them.
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2: Stacey, hanging with you. Happy Mother's Day. 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And of course, my mom, Stacey's mom, has got it going on.

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Today, May 10th. These national holidays get out of control, but this one I think I can get behind as a mother. National Clean Up Your Room Day. Do it.

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1: Stacey hanging with you on Mother's Day. Matriarchs, you rule. And I know this can be a tricky holiday to navigate, depending on what you have going on. But a very happy Mother's Day from our iHeart family to yours.

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0: 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My name's Shroom. 60% of U.S. workers say they have a toxic boss. According to this Harris Poll Toxic Boss Survey, that's 6 in 10 workers say they have a toxic boss. And according to the research, that's somebody who exhibits harmful workplace behaviors, including unfair preferential treatment, lack of recognition, blame shifting, unnecessary micromanagement, unreasonable expectations, being unapproachable, taking credit for others' ideas, acting unprofessionally, or discriminating against employees based on personal characteristics. Sheesh! Now, my boss is wonderful. And I'm not just saying that because my boss is staring at me right now. Seriously, stop staring at me. It's weird.
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1: Scalpers are making it hard for fans to catch them all with a new Pokemon promotion at Target. These Pokemon-themed Pop-Tarts, which retail for about $3, are being sold for as much as $25 per box amid high demand and limited supply. Other merchandise, including jackets and bags, is also being flipped for hundreds of dollars above retail. The promotion has led to shortages at Target stores nationwide, many items selling out shortly after release. There's a second wave of Pokemon merchandise coming in early June.

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1: I'm Shroom. I'll tell you about some popular menu items at McDonald's overseas that we don't have here that would be pretty cool if we did. Coming up, 1 o'clock. 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
1: I'm Shroom. McDonald's drops special menu items internationally that Americans are begging to have here in the States. Food critics say the offerings make our menu look predictable. Here are some of the overseas offerings that Americans hope to land here. Mixed spaghetti. Yeah, in the Philippines, they got mixed spaghetti. I would totally eat that. How about a McBaguette? That's obviously in France. A corn pie at McDonald's in Thailand. Okay, I would eat it. I like all pie. And the teriyaki burger in Japan. Actually, I might book a trip to Japan to go try it.
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92.5 KGB. Shinedown. They're going to release their new album this month on May 29th. It's called 8. Now, an album coming out shortly after on June 5th, Evanescence, Sanctuary. It's the new single, Who Will You Follow?

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I don't think I want to ever wear a crown. Doesn't sound fun to me, but to each their own. Linkin Park, heavy is the crown.

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1: I'm Shrum. When you think of sex education, your mind has likely never gone directly to Spencer's Gifts. Although, I think about it, I learned a lot from, you know, going to the back of the store at Spencer's Gifts through the years, especially when I was a kid. But anyhow, yeah, I'm talking about the store at the mall. Spencer's Gifts. College campuses, most recently Rowan University in New Jersey, have been visited by the Sexology 101 truck, which comes courtesy of Spencer's. 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The event has been hosted by Dirty Lola from the Netflix documentary, The Principles of Pleasure. 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
1: I certainly hope when you wake up tomorrow, it's on the right side of the bed. The Pretty Reckless new album is out next month. 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

look. Hope you didn't forget about her. 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
1: My name's Shrum. If you love dogs and you don't mind relocating to Surrey in the UK, there's a great job opportunity for you. A live-in dog companion on a private estate. And it pays roughly $81,000 a year. Specifically, the job ad is looking for a consistent presence on the property, supporting the well-being and daily routine of the family dog. Job requirements include the dog's morning and evening routines, feeding, grooming, ensuring its overall well-being, and maintaining and updating the dog's daily diary. I think I might apply for this. I mean, I've always wanted to have that time of the day where you can have tea and crumpets and nobody looks down on you like, why are you having tea and crumpets? Do you think you're in Britain?
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1: I found a Pokemon sticker on the ground yesterday, and I'm thinking about selling it. 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

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Rage Against the Machine's Bulls on Parade. I think I might have blown out the speaker here in the studio. I had it so loud during that. Well, I'll just have to crank it up louder to see how it handles. The Black Crowes Profane Friday.

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1: If everything else going on in the world isn't enough for you, now we got to worry about our bottles blinding us.
0: Thermos has recalled more than 8 million insulated containers after a design flaw caused at least 3 people to suffer permanent vision loss. What? Is it like shooting a laser? Problem involves certain models in the Stainless King food jar and Sportsman beverage bottle lines, which lack a pressure release valve. When perishable food or drinks are stored for an extended period, pressure builds up inside and causes the stopper to violently eject when the lid's open. My goodness! Okay, I was thinking like blinded from like a reflection of the sun or something. No, this thing is like shooting something out, taking your eye out. Wow, well, you might want to look into it. The affected products were sold between March 2008 and July of 2024 at Target, Walmart, Amazon, and Thermos.com. You've been warned.
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1: 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I'll play the number one song that is played the most in Guitar Center stores. 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
1: Your chance to spank the bank. 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Happens this morning at 9 a.m.

0: 92.5 KGB, Binghamton's Rock Station. Nirvana's in bloom. I'm Shroom. Hope you had a nice Mother's Day. What's something your mom's really good at, man?
1: She is really good at, she's a home renovator, so she's like really good at painting.
0: Wow.
1: And she's also really good at like tile work.
0: Well, that's cool. Would you ask your mom if she'd come over and paint me naked? Thanks. The warning.

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1: Stains outside, might have put you to sleep. 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

0: morning. What's happening? It is Monday, May 11th, 2026. Good morning. It's Rover's Morning Glory. I'm Rover. Doogie is here.
1: Good morning, sir.
0: Charlie is here.
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0: Snitzer is here.
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0: Crystal is here.
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0: And Mr. Jeffrey Allen Larock is in the fart box.
2: Yo.
0: Yo, you're with us as well. 866-YO-ROVER is the number. 866-967-6837. That's how you reach the show. Give us a call at that number. You can text us at that number. That comes into the studio in real time. You can send the word menu to that number as well. That gives you more options like setting your name, your location, your photo, so we can see who's texting in. You can also make a video call into the show by texting the word menu to 866-YO-ROVER. I'll get to your email here in just a moment. We had a nice weekend off. Lots to discuss today. A lot of stuff to get to. Let me start out with the email, though, first. Brandon writes, "Yo, Rover, back in February, I sent a photo of my daughter, who was just a few hours old at the time, giving a whatever pal. Now, it seems like other listeners are emailing in with photos of their newborns doing the same thing. We are all also asking for a baby onesie. So, attached is the original photo I sent in. The second photo, there's the baby flipping us off." Jeffrey gets
3: she's a cutie.
0: Yes, look at that. Tiny.
3: Little diva is, just like my daughter was born. That's going to be my little diva.
0: Oh, yes.
3: My daughter's 25 now, and she's still my little diva.
0: Bring it back around. And the second photo is a recent one. The last is thanks to ChatGPT and the wonderful mind of Mr. Jeffrey LaRocque. Maybe it can be the new onesie up for sale. Let me see. What do we have here? Oh, there's another one. Oh, she's really flipping us off this time. Well, she's sucking on a bottle here. She looks so angry. Oh, I got two words for you. Whatever. And then it's one word.
1: Oh, that's good.
0: He did actually. That's a real quote from Jeffrey, isn't it?
2: Yeah.
0: He actually said that. Got two words for you. Whatever, pal. That would be two words, I suppose. But his was... let's see here. Patty writes, "I'm always a little behind on shows, but I wanted to reach out to clarify a couple of medical things. In regards to pregnancy, Doogie and Snitzer were right. A pregnancy is 40 weeks to term from conception. Can you ask Jeffrey how many months this is?" Jeffrey, how many months is 40 weeks?
3: I'd say about 9 months. Because your pregnancy is divided into trimesters. The first three is the first, second three is the second, the third three is the third. So that's how I figure that out.
0: And then how many weeks are in a month?
3: Four.
0: And then 9 months times 4 weeks is what?
3: It's 36.
0: So 40 weeks would be what?
3: Either way you slice it, it's 36. A pregnancy, 9 months, four weeks a month, it's 36 weeks.
0: And then... if a pregnancy is 40 weeks, how many months is it?
3: About 3.5.
5: That's quick.
3: That's 4 months.
5: I wish.
2: Yeah, four, yeah.
0: Yep. Got it. Okay.
3: So glad I'm not a female, though.
0: Yeah, me too, because they're so... St-

0: Stupid, right?
1: No, it's just I don't want to be carrying another life inside of my. I don't need another a baby invading my personal space, even though it's been occupying it. Even though you occupy it for 4 months.
0: Yeah, oh,
2: for four months.
0: You don't have any room left in that belly of yours.
2: Oh my God.
1: I've got two words for that person. Whatever.
0: Whatever. Also, there are six types of herpes virus, Patty wants to chime in with. So when the doctor told that guy he had herpes and then called back and said he had shingles, he wasn't misdiagnosed. He didn't get the whole diagnosis. I'd admit that's crappy to tell someone the half of the details, especially with a herpes zoster, I don't know, whatever that is, and not genital herpes. Here are four types of herpes. Oh, I don't know if I need all these types of herpes, but you know, okay. So maybe is shingles kind of herpes, perhaps? Maybe we'll, I don't know.
3: Does that mean chickenpox is herpes too?
0: That's right. I guess he had herpes at the age of five. Trace writes, Yo Rover, when my kids were in high school, I would have to have frequent talks with them. I would remind them of the path of some of my friends, how they went down and their lives ended up. I would give them a free pass to explain anything they've done. And I promised not to ground them or take away their privileges like phones and cars. This is in regards to snooping on your child. There's a woman who called in at the end of the show on Friday. She said that she had was snooping on her, I think her daughter's in high school, senior in high school, was in her iPad and had discovered, what was it that they were getting? They had gotten edibles, I think, and they were going to meet these friends, whatever, do these edibles. And the mother wanted to know, should she say anything or not? The daughter and didn't know that the mother is snooping on her, going through, I mean, she goes into her room when she's at school, goes through all of her stuff, her drawers, her pockets, and her iPad. She was able to get all of the stuff in iMessage to look at her daughter's messages and really spy on what her daughter is doing on the phone. Trace continues, it worked. They would come clean. No one yelled and no one got upset. We would just talk about consequences. They grew up to become great adults. One of them just graduated with honors and valedictorian at UT as a doctor of pharmacy. Talking works. No punishment sometimes leads to them thinking about what they've done. Have a great weekend. Well, that's one way of doing it, but you might have rotten-ass kids. I mean, I was a rotten-ass kid. You could talk to me all day. My mom would tell me stuff. I'd get in trouble or I'd get caught or this, that, or the other. And my mom would try to tell me the consequences of. My mom would try to tell me she was really disappointed in me and blah, blah, blah, blah, blah.
1: I think your mom was just trying to stop herself from basically beating your ass and being such a rotten kid.
0: Well, it's hard when you're a single woman. Can you beat your 16-year-old son's ass?
2: Yeah.
0: Probably not.
1: I don't know, but like I said, if one time when I was in my early teens, one time my mom was on the phone, my grandma was getting a little too loud, and my mom told me to shut up, and I smart off at her. My mother actually just whooped my ass with a board. Thank you very much. So that taught me one thing. Never mouth off at your mother again.
0: She whooped you with a board?
3: Yeah, what kind of board?
1: Yeah, a paddle.
3: She had a paddle?
1: Yeah, that she got from our vacation in Tennessee a couple years prior.
3: Oh, okay.
0: Wooden paddle.
1: Yeah. My dad was not afraid to use a belt on us. He was, a lot of times he'll use his bare hand. My parents would use it. Back then when spanking was more acceptable. But there, if it was really, really egregious, when they started using a belt or a paddle, it was a really serious ass whooping.
0: So when she went on vacation in Tennessee, where did she find this paddle?
1: We were all at some gift shop, and they found this paddle, and I didn't really think nothing of it. But the one time they used
0: spanked by one.
1: Yeah, and on the back says "Victim sign here."
0: Ah,
3: did you have to sign it?
1: Yeah.
0: Oh, she made you sign it. It was almost like she wanted to paddle you just to get your signature. Had anybody else signed it?
1: I think my brother Jason, I think at one point signed it. I forgot what he was spanked for, but it was pretty egregious, my understanding.
0: And this was your grandmother doing this now?
1: No, this was my mom.
0: Oh, that was your mom.
1: Yeah, my mom.
2: And do you know where the board is?
1: I have no idea.
2: Does your dad have it?
1: I don't think my dad's got it. I think it got lost in one. I think we donated that. When my parents moved out of their house and when he sold it.
0: It's in the same place as his Rolex.
1: They donated a lot of stuff.
2: Yeah.
1: Okay. Like my mom's Gone with the Wind plate collection.
0: Oh.
1: Because remember, they sold the house. They were moving into apartments. They had so much stuff. They just couldn't keep it all.
2: Yeah.
0: So they threw out the Gone with the Wind plate collection.
1: No, they donated. They didn't throw it out.
0: Oh, they donated.
1: They did donate it to a Salvation Army thrift store.
0: I just got a message. Did you know on eBay, Gone with the Wind plate collections are going for $68,000?
1: Yeah, I mean, my parents didn't think of it at the time, but I'm quite sure that whoever has their plate collections they're in good hands.
0: He Charlie got it at a thrift shop. He just sold it and paid off his house. Dan writes, "Let me get this straight. You bash Elon for procreating with willing women, and you, the guy who has a wife that's so vain she won't have any kids." Treatment needed for that one. I don't even know what that means, but by the way, my wife, it has nothing to do with my wife's vanity. She doesn't like kids. She doesn't want kids. Then you have the hole across the console running her stupid mouth, and the whole time she did the same thing these women are doing out of her own selfish vanity, always throwing stones in those glass houses. So what did you do, Dougie? You
2: had a kid by myself? I'm a vain hole. Yes. At least your wife's only vain, but I'm a hole. Thank you.
0: Let's see. Michael writes, calling BS on Rover. I'm writing in to call BS on Rover for claiming that stores are reverting back to human cashiers. I went to a local home improvement store Saturday morning for some mulch. I had to ring myself out at the self-checkout. There were zero human cashiers open. A hapless old man was working to help stupid people check out at the eight open self-checkout lanes. Then I went to load the mulch. There was nobody working at the loading zone either. I was so tempted to load up 20 bags instead of the 6 that I paid for, but I did not. At this rate, we're going to have to help the stores stock the shelves before we shop, too. I call BS on you, Rover. Magic Mushroom Mike. P.S., you keep mentioning my book, so when are I going to be on? See, this guy's taking too many mushrooms. When are I going to be on? You brought it up a couple of times last week. Well, I do have some great news for you, Magic Mushroom Mike. Chocolate Charlie is going to interview you on the Aftermath.
3: No, it wasn't the deal. You said the real show.
0: We're not talking about on phone or Zoom. In studio.
3: Oh, well, yeah, but I kind of didn't make that promise.
2: Yeah, Rover, you did.
3: It's right here on the sheet. It says, Rover, you promised to have me on for an interview.
2: Mm-hmm.
3: Pending review of an advanced copy of my book. Here you go. Thanks for agreeing to have me on.
0: No, you just think that.
3: No, this is what it says.
0: You were high on magic mushrooms. It was really Charlie you were looking at.
3: Just let me know when you're ready for me.
4: Oh, it also said pending on. When it says pending review. For
3: interview pending review, yes. So
4: that means Rover would have to read the book first to review it.
0: It's all. So that's my out. As long as I never read it, I don't have to have him on because I won't be able to review it.
2: That sucks.
3: 65 Tim. Pages.
0: How many?
3: 65.
1: That's shorter than the books that I wrote.
0: Blood in the Studio, yeah. How many pages was that?
1: 88.
4: Yeah.
1: My book.
0: Oh, my God.
3: It's a little thin, but...
0: Yes, it is.
3: It's just packed with information. It's not a lot of fluff.
4: Yeah, you get right to the good stuff.
0: Okay. Tim writes, we have two world records. The old lady... Oh, the old daily record was 29. LaRock crushed it Friday with 39 sayings. The weekly record was 87. The previous week, he was close with 86. But last week, he went above and beyond. It hit the century mark with 100 sayings. That's 186 sayings in 2 weeks. Last week, he said, funny, once. Take it under advisement, twice. That's all I got to say about that, twice. Thank you very much, four times. Anywho, four times. Nice try, dude. Five times, all on Friday. Whatever. Five times. I'm just saying six times. Okay. Six times.
1: I have a question.
0: There you go. Seven times. Like I said, 15 times. Like I said, Rover. And, you know, 43 times last week. Yes, now at that pause, that's where you talk.
1: I have a question. Does this guy, like, have a life?
3: Hey, this is an important job he's doing. Monitoring you. This is very good stuff. This is his life's work.
1: I think there's more to life than monitoring my dummy ass. Trust me on that one.
0: No, no. I actually understand. My understanding is that this guy is paid to do it by the government. Like, Charlie is a friend who sits out in Alaska and counts the salmon swimming upstream.
3: Yeah.
0: This guy gets paid to sit in his white lab coat with a little clipboard and count Jeffrey phrases.
1: Yikes.
3: There's one. But mark that off.
4: That's the second time he said it, so oh, I think we're two for that one.
0: Gary writes, Rover, two things. On Friday, you talked about a woman looking at her boyfriend's ChatGPT and ending a relationship. A lot of guys, myself included, lean on ChatGPT as a therapist because we just don't feel like talking about our problems with a real person doing it due to it being obviously awkward. They say it can't be used as a therapist, but I've been to therapists and ChatGPT is hands down a much better solution. So essentially, it's like she looked at the notes a therapist would write about their patient. Probably not something she would want to read if the situation were reversed, or him to read if the situation were reversed. Well, would the therapist also be giving that advice? Like, I mean, maybe they would break up with her. That's what ChatGPT was saying. Break up with this chick. Well,
3: ChatGPT will never really tell you you're wrong. It just reinforces whatever you say. Like, if you say, is this a good idea? Yep. Every single time. Mm-hmm. Doesn't matter what you're doing.
0: Yeah, like we've seen stories of I don't know if it was going after the president or some, I don't know. There was some story we had where ChatGPT just basically did indeed tell that person, yeah, keep going. Yeah, this is a great plan. Absolutely.
3: That sounds like
0: to murder somebody or whatever.
3: Sounds like a very bad idea to use ChatGPT's therapy. Because it's just going to, you're just going to be doubling down on whatever's wrong with you.
2: Yeah.
0: Second comment is, I'm not a coder, but I have 20 years experience working in IT for the government. I'm currently running our Azure cloud, deploying code and tuning SQL queries, all with the assistance of AI. I'm knocking out projects in days or weeks that would have taken 6 months or longer. It's unreal the amount of work you can get done if you know the questions to ask GPT or Claude. And how to call it out on its BS when it starts hallucinating. And yes, I use both. I have Claude create code or queries and then bounce it off GPT and go back and forth 3 or 4 times until it's perfect. So there you go. I'm telling you, this stuff is coming for everyone's job. Everyone's job is going to be in jeopardy. Andrew writes, good morning, Rover. I know you guys are always cross-examining passenger etiquette while flying. I think this guy takes the cake. This was on a mostly empty flight from San Diego to Newark. Picture is attached. Let's see.
3: Feet up. Oh, he's laying down with his feet up again. By the ceiling.
2: Gross.
0: That is disgusting. Jesus Christ. What is wrong with people? By the way, clean up your tray table there. The person.
3: Also, the guy taking the picture is gross too.
1: Oh, jeez.
0: Yeah. No, but I think the guy taking the picture might be next to the dirty tray table.
1: Also,
0: guy.
1: How'd they get an empty seat next to him? Nice. Yes.
0: The person. I just flew on Frontier Airlines, and flew in the, I think the first two or three rows. They have it where your seat isn't any bigger, so it's not like a first class seat, but the middle seat is empty. And it really wasn't that much more, so B2 and I did that. So we had me in the window seat, middle seat was empty, and then her in the aisle seat, a little bit more room.
1: Is there an actual middle seat?
0: Yeah, there's a middle seat.
1: So why'd you have her sit over there?
0: Just for it to spread out, and then Why? Why?
1: I don't know. I sit right next to my wife. And like, once the plane's up at cruising altitude, you two can kind of cuddle together during the flight.
2: Just that's the whole point. He doesn't want her near him.
3: Oh, get that extra space, because then you got to fight over an armrest.
1: You fight.
2: She's well, one a person, nugget. Let her sit next to you.
3: One person's going
2: to
3: be, you. Now you all have armrests. That's great. I don't understand.
1: True. Yeah, that is true.
0: I agree. Especially, you know
2: that she wants you to be more attentive to her, and now you're banishing her, like, go over there? Like, that's weird.
0: Well, the middle seat, by the way, has a little strap over it. You could still sit in it, but it has a strap over, like, the back of it, and it says, reserve, do not sit, or something like that, so... Kay writes, my husband and I were at the emo orchestra concert last night, and we're surprised to see that Rover and JLR were sitting right in front of us. I've sent a picture. Let's see. Oh, look, there's Schnitzer on the far right too. Yep.
2: It doesn't look anything like he grew up Schnitzer.
0: So it's three guys sitting right in front of
1: us. Great night, emo night. Yeah, it was fantastic. Emo orchestra.
0: Back of the guy's head. It does kind of, you know, has a black head. It kind of looks like the back of my shaved ass head. And then the guy, which one looks like Jeffrey? Jeffrey, which one looks like you?
1: I don't know.
0: You don't? Not the guy with the haircut like yours and the exact same glasses as yours?
1: I can't really see from this distance. So, and I was never at no EMO. No, it's not me.
5: That's
1: trust
5: a double
1: me.
5: Negative.
1: No. I'm not into that kind of, that's not my kind of cup of tea when it comes to music.
0: Sean has a conspiracy theory. Jeffrey was 100% trying to video call someone when he hit that chick on I-77. Jeffrey involved in yet another traffic accident, this time on the freeway, where he rear-ended somebody on the freeway. He called the show on video twice in 1 week. He's now addicted to video calling. He was clearly effing around trying to video call someone and wasn't paying attention. It's very easy to figure out how this happened. End of story.
1: End of conspiracy theory because it didn't happen. That's
0: were
1: all
0: you on your
1: that.
0: Phone when you rear-ended that woman?
1: No.
0: Look me in the eye. Look right in that camera. Look me right in the eye.
1: No.
0: You didn't look right. You avoided
1: okay,
0: the gaze.
1: Rover.
0: You look right in my eye.
1: I said no. And if you got a problem with that, well, you can kiss my hairy ass.
3: Whoa.
2: Have you heard from the girl?
1: No, I have not.
2: Oh,
1: nor
2: really?
1: No, from either our insurance companies.
3: Did you call your insurance? Like
1: no, I did not.
3: You? Good.
2: Don't.
3: Smart.
0: So you got in an accident and you didn't report it to your insurance.
2: Yeah, don't.
1: I don't know if I should take it. I don't know about taking advice from you guys, but I've not heard from her insurance nor mine.
2: Yeah, don't just leave it alone. If she hasn't called you, you're good.
5: Yeah, if there's no damage on her end, yeah. I mean, or barely, I'm not going to call the insurance.
0: Well, there was damage.
3: Nah, we don't know that.
0: We saw the pictures.
5: Yeah, he did destroy her bumper. But no, if it was just like slightly, I wouldn't call.
3: He said it was like that before. And I believe him.
0: And I said, did the lady tell you that? He said, no, I just guessed. I don't know if you have the picture of this bumper still, but yeah, he definitely damaged it. You would call. You would, I mean.
3: I wouldn't.
2: I wouldn't.
3: Over that.
0: If you got in an accident, you wouldn't call. Wait, you wouldn't call if you were the victim or the perpetrator?
3: If this happened to me, what I'm looking at, both side, whatever side I'm on, probably not calling.
2: Because I don't want
0: you
2: my insurance to
0: You wouldn't call your insurance
2: on.
0: If somebody rear-ended you and caused this damage to your
3: no,
0: car.
3: No.
5: It depends on the damage.
3: Yeah, it all depends on the damage. This? Nah.
0: What about it, the middle part?
3: What middle? Let me see the middle part again. What am I looking
2: scratched
3: at?
2: Scratched up that, a little?
0: Look at all these scratches on the left.
5: Oh, but Jeffrey said there was there before.
0: The middle.
3: Yeah, they were there before.
0: Yeah.
3: I wouldn't know. I wouldn't call about that.
5: No, I got T-boned. I think I said that before.
0: Crazy.
5: I got T-boned in Lakewood coming out. I was just making a right and some guy was coming out of the gas station. He just, you know, hit my car. I pulled into the gas station. He goes, oh, man. And he didn't have insurance. So I go, well, he goes, can I just give you a couple $100? I go, okay.
3: Yeah.
5: A couple $100. I just, all right.
0: A couple $100.
5: Yeah. You know, we had kind of a junker car. I don't, whatever. Who cares?
0: Yeah, but
5: that seems like a nice car. Maybe.
0: You don't know that this guy, okay, maybe he doesn't have insurance. It was his fault. But who knows? Then what happens if a week later your insurance calls you and said, hey, somebody made a claim. They said that you hit them on a motorcycle. And now they want $50,000 for
3: what do you mean
0: expenses?
5: It was a car, but.
0: Oh, whatever. Car, whatever. Whatever it was.
5: How would that happen?
3: Yeah, I don't understand your
0: all they have to do is make a claim and say that you were the person who was responsible
5: for that.
0: They
5: hit me? I hit them with the side of my car?
0: Yeah, well, who knows? you didn't report it.
5: I was driving
0: it,
5: sideways.
0: So your insurance will say, we're not, cramp, you know, you're responsible for this, paying on this.
3: No. No, that's not true. I'm making a claim against them. Is there a police report?
0: Then you have to go to court or whatever the case may be. If your insurance refuses to pay, they would refuse to pay if you didn't. If you didn't report it.
5: This guy didn't seem like, he seemed like he was telling the truth. He seemed like he did not have insurance.
3: What year was this?
5: I don't know, a couple years ago when I lived in Lakewood.
3: Oh, okay.
5: A couple years ago. A few years ago, I guess.
0: Wendell writes, when Charlie was talking about paying off his house, Jeffrey was getting redder and redder. After 15 years, he has learned absolutely nothing. Charlie has almost paid off his house. And Jeffrey is still paying rent. Some people never learn. Jeffrey, were you steamed when you found out? Or were you proud of Charlie for paying off his house? Almost. Hasn't officially paid it off yet, but he's $43,414 closer.
1: I'm neutral on that. We'll leave it at that.
0: You don't care one way or the other?
1: Like I said, I screwed up, so what's the point?
0: I'm asking,
1: I just told
0: were you,
1: you
0: angry that he paid off his home?
1: Hey, well, he did something smart.
0: Mm-hmm.
1: There you go.
3: Thank you.
0: I've got to take a break. Our number is 866-YO-ROVER, 866-967-6837. We will be, by the way, Bruce has guaranteed there's $2,000 minimum of hidden damage underneath that painted rubber bumper cover. When you impact it at low speed, the rubber bumper cover pops back out into place with minor scratches, but the actual bumper and the crush shocks underneath are completely destroyed. You have to lay down on a creeper and slide under to see it.
3: Well, nobody's going to do that, so nobody's going to know.
0: Well, you don't think the woman is going to take her car in or anything? Or?
3: No.
2: Unless she, yeah, if she doesn't even
3: look at it. It looks,
2: pay,
3: it's like, not that, I don't understand. It's really not that bad. Like, you're going to take that in? What are you taking what in?
2: That's going to cost me money.
0: Uh-huh.
2: Right?
0: No, because Jeffrey's insurance is going to pay for it.
2: Yeah,
0: or
2: but then that's mean to
3: Jeffrey.
2: Are you
3: trying to run up the insurance bill? No.
2: Yeah, it's fine.
0: Okay, all right. I'm sure. We'll be right back on Rover's Morning Glory. Hang on.
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13: When we talk about well-being, we often focus on what we eat, how we move, or how we manage our thoughts. 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Developed with allergists, it neutralizes common household allergens in the air, helping you create a more comfortable space before those allergens can get in the way of

0: sent a text message. OMG, I missed this last week. Jeffrey got in another accident. This might have been revealed on the Friday leftovers. I don't recall. Was this on the leftovers that we talked about this?
1: Or
0: was
1: this on the main? Yeah.
0: Because, yeah, on Friday I had seen a text message come in regarding Jeffrey, and it said, ask him what happened on I-77 on his way home. It was from a number that had never texted us before. And then I forgot about it until the Friday leftovers. And then I brought it up to him on the Friday leftovers, Michelle. And he revealed he had been in yet another accident, this time on I-77. What happened, just for people who are not RMG Plus subscribers, Jeffrey, or missed it on the Friday leftovers? What happened?
2: I was traveling on I-77, and I don't know what happened, but all I remember was I saw a car was coming up. I was doing about maybe whatever the speed of the rest of the traffic was going. I said I just had a presence of mind to slam on the brakes, and my car stopped and skidded. But at the point, it kind of like bumped. I didn't slam into the car and destroy it or anything. Like, it just, like, slammed on the brakes, and my car skidded and just kind of like bumped the other person in front of me. Uh-huh. And I got out, make sure she was okay. She just asked, can we exchange insurance information? She took pictures of my car. I took pictures of her car. I don't know what she did afterwards, but I've not heard anything since then.
3: Does she have your phone number?
2: She has my insurance information.
0: So you guys didn't
2: exchange names, phone numbers, that kind of stuff.
0: Well, the name's going to be on the insurance information, obviously.
2: Yeah, but as far as phone numbers, no.
0: So somebody tipped us off. Who texted? You said you didn't tell anybody other than your wife.
2: That's correct. I didn't tell anyone but my wife.
0: So who tipped us off?
2: Your guess is as good as mine, Rover. You guys find everything out, so you should know that information.
3: It's
0: Did your
3: just-
0: wife tell somebody?
2: No, my wife didn't tell anybody.
0: How do you know?
3: Who did she talk to?
2: I just
0: How
2: know.
0: Do you know? How do you know?
2: I don't think my wife would tip somebody off like that.
0: You don't? She doesn't talk to anybody?
2: Rover, your guess is as good as mine, okay? I just don't know, okay? That's the whole point. What part don't you understand?
0: Okay, so don't say she didn't do it if you don't know.
3: It's probably just a listener, Rover. It's probably somebody saw him on the side of the road.
2: All the goddamn time.
0: What? What? About all the goddamn time? What'd you say?
2: I said, listeners, we're always looking at, they're always spying on me. Who knows?
0: How would somebody spy on you if they...
2: You remember the last accident I had when a listener drove by and took a picture and I was on my phone with the police? Remember that?
4: Which accident was this?
2: That was like from like almost 2.5 years ago.
0: There's so many, it's hard to recall.
2: Yikes.
0: This is the guy who yelled...
4: This is when you were
0: Jeffrey?
4: Driving your Ford Escape and you hit like a dump truck or something? That time?
2: I should just shoot myself right now because you guys got to be a-holes about it.
4: I'm trying to remember.
2: It was the one when I was on 117th heading to my fence company before I started working 6 to 7:30 on Tuesday and Thursdays.
4: What was the time?
2: Was driving, Charlie, just shut your hipster doofus spy hole for a minute and listen.
4: Okay.
2: It was when I hit the truck from behind, the one that did the original damage to my car, the front end of my car. And a listener comes by and says, hey, Jeffrey. And I'm on the phone at the highlight on our show's website.
0: What about Who are you calling when you... When
2: I was
0: you...
2: on the phone with Lakewood Police.
4: What about the time that you hit like a dump truck or something, remember? Or was it a cement truck? What was it?
2: It was an SUV.
0: Didn't you also slam into that same
2: that was
0: sort
2: when
0: of
2: I had
0: thing?
2: My Ford
0: You're not
2: Escape.
0: Paying attention to what's happening in front of you.
4: And what happened that time with the Ford Escape?
2: Then I got rear-ended.
4: You got rear-ended, and then
2: from another car behind me.
0: And then is that the time where you fled?
2: No.
0: Oh, what about that time when you fled?
2: Oh, that was way back in 2004.
0: And that's when you were rear-ended, and
2: I wasn't rear-ended. I was T-boned. I had to go back to my house. Within a block of my house, I was able to run back to my house, get my insurance card, come back, show it to the police.
4: That was a different time. You talked, Rover, the time you were talking about when he was fled was he was at the red light.
2: I was rear-ended.
4: But the Ford Escape time was when you got hit, and then it was a domino effect, and then you hit the guy in front of you?
2: No, I rear-ended the shooting in front of me, and then I got rear-ended.
4: Oh, okay.
0: So you were sandwiched.
4: Yes.
0: Taking it from both ends, basically.
4: Yikes.
0: Okay.
4: These are all within like five or six years of each other, I think.
0: Yeah. Oh, this guy gets in accidents all the time. These are only the ones we know about. He wouldn't have brought this up, this freeway accident, if somebody didn't tip us off. How many times has he been in an accident and we haven't been tipped off about it? CLM says, Snitzer should know. All you have to say is he pulled out in front of me. I hit him. That's the way that he got T-boned, and it was his fault. It could certainly work. 758 writes, you don't call unless you're filing a claim. They don't need to know. If I'm paying myself, the insurance doesn't need to know. That's not true, because if somebody else, if you don't report that to your insurance, you have a duty. This is not rocket science here. Everybody should know this, that if you are involved in an accident or anything where somebody could have a potential claim against you, it is your duty to report that to your insurance carrier. It's all in your agreement with your insurance carrier. Whether you're planning to file a claim or not, if you get in an accident, whether it's your fault or not, you are bound to report that to your insurance company. Bedbug LaRoque says, my back didn't look messed up. I was trying to pick my motorcycle up and put it in the back of my truck. I sued that guy 2 years later. I don't know exactly what that means. I guess he got in some sort of accident and he didn't think that he was injured. And then he goes, oh, that accident 2 years later, 2 years after the fact, he goes, oh, that accident really screwed up my back. Yeah, this lady very easily could say that she now has whiplash. She has all sorts of, you know, problems with her back, her neck, because her head slammed backwards after Jeffrey rear-ended her. If you don't, okay, don't report it, though. I guess I'm just wasting my breath. I don't know why.
4: You are.
0: I don't do anything.
3: Are you crabby today?
0: No, I'm not.
3: You seem angry.
0: Not crabby at all. Why? What gives you that impression?
3: Oh,
0: you think I'm
3: very
0: angry? God damn it.
3: Yeah, you're just very short, like very, ugh.
0: Well, I might be a little hot under the collar, a little agitated, and that would, because I'm literally hot under the collar, it is presently in bankruptcy box, 87 degrees inside my condo.
1: That's perfect for you.
5: Yeah, you should like that.
1: It's cool.
0: I walked in Friday night, and remember I said that they had some sort of air conditioning issue in the building, and at the same time, my Nest thermostat went offline. Well, I walk in, get off the elevator, and it's just a wall of heat. So I look over, and I go to the thermostat. The thermostat is off. That's why it's offline. I mean, it's literally, it doesn't power on at all. And I go, son of a bitch, what happened here? So I go, and I flip. The breaker had tripped for the air conditioner. And so then I reset the breaker. The thermostat comes back on. A few minutes later, the air conditioner goes to kick on. And within 2 seconds, boom, the breaker trips again.
3: Oh, boy.
0: So there's no air conditioning in here right now.
3: Do you have fans? You didn't go out all weekend and buy fans?
0: I did not. I know. Wow.
3: That's probably dumb.
4: Can you open the windows
0: there? It is so goddamn hot. No, it's just as hot outside, Charlie.
4: Oh, okay.
0: And it's even more humid outside than inside. So it's just, it's incredibly hot in here. It's almost impossible to sleep.
4: Who's responsible for the air conditioner, you or the building?
0: Well, that would be me. However, don't you find the timing a little suspicious that my air conditioner breaks right when they have this problem with the building? Now, maybe some HVAC people will know. I don't know. But so apparently the air conditioning, it's some sort of heat pump, a water system or something. It's got water coming in, water going out. The cooling tower, which is the water, I guess, that goes into these units. The building said, oh, yeah, there's a problem. We have to shut off everyone's air conditioning and then we'll turn it back on after we complete these repairs of the cooling tower and make sure everything is working properly. Now, interestingly, they came in looked at this thermostat twice after they did this repair, because I've seen it on the camera. They came in, they looked at the thermostat, and apparently they just go, well, whatever, don't have to notify him. But it's not, you know, how would they come in and look at this and it, and then they don't even call, nothing. There's no notice to me. And I walk in, it's 87 degrees. It's literally 87 degrees in bankruptcy box right now. So I'm pretty upset about that. But they're going to try to claim that it's not their fault. Don't you guys find the timing suspicious?
4: Yeah, I'm a little confused. So the building has its own air conditioning, and then you have separate air conditioning? Like the building has, I assume, for the hallway and the lobby and stuff, they have their
0: that's
4: own?
0: That's true. Yeah.
4: Okay, so that's the air conditioning that they said was broken.
0: No. The what was broken is whatever the cooling tower thing is. That's what I believe supplies the water to all the individual units, air conditioning systems, heat pumps, or whatever. Mm-hmm. And so that was broken. And that's why all the units in this tower had to be, all the air conditioning had to be turned off.
4: Okay.
0: So I don't know if they came in, what they did. They did come in when they were supposed to turn it off. But who knows? That breaker, maybe the breaker tripped because the cooling was, I don't know. I have no idea.
4: Yeah, I'm confused. I'm like, so.
1: The building controls the air. He just controls the individual unit.
0: No.
1: Right?
0: I have my own unit in the, there's a closet here that has a unit in here.
4: Okay.
0: So, yeah. So they have something, whatever this cooling tower is. I'm not an HVAC guy, if you can't tell.
1: Yeah, ours is like water like that too.
0: Yeah.
1: Our building.
0: So that comes from the building somewhere. And you control the temperature in your unit and whether that unit is on or off or whatever. But the water itself comes from somewhere. So that's what was broken on their end. Now, I don't know.
3: Why wouldn't you go buy fans?
4: Or a window unit.
3: Something. What's wrong? Like, why would you not go do that?
0: Well, I went to order it on Amazon and it said it couldn't arrive until Monday. And
4: what, the window unit?
0: No, the fans.
3: You can't walk?
4: Is there like a Target?
0: Yeah, I could have,
3: oh
0: yes.
3: My God.
0: My wife is actually, she's like, I'm very comfortable in here. It's 87 degrees. And I like the heat, but it's pretty goddamn hot. I mean, it's, my back right now is just completely.
3: You're wearing a sweatshirt.
0: So, I'm not. I'm wearing a t-shirt. Thank you.
4: Yeah, that's gross. That's gross. That's a gross temperature.
3: Go get a fan.
0: So, I'm adding this on to my discussion with the building today that I'm still trying. Now, I came here on Friday night. I emailed the building manager. No response. I called him on Saturday on his cell phone. No response. He said, call me right away. No response.
3: The hell was that?
4: Oh, jeez, that scared me.
0: What was that exactly?
4: You could.
3: What is that?
0: What is that?
4: It's a flamethrower.
3: Turn your mic on.
4: Hmm.
3: Jeffrey, you can't.
0: Gotta have your microphone on.
4: Jesus.
2: Josh was talking about how hot bankruptcy boxes.
4: What is that? What does it sound?
2: Flame.
4: Okay, flame. Okay, yeah, I was right. Flamethrower. Okay.
0: Okay. So my question is this. So here's what I did. I called an air conditioner. By the way, so yes, normally you would be responsible for the air conditioning unit in your condo. That's the owner's responsibility, not the building's responsibility. They're not a landlord. So I called an air conditioning place. I said, let me have somebody come out. And I call this place up and they go, okay, we could come out. It's $125 to come out. But we can just tell by what you're telling us, you need an entirely new unit. I said, well, how do you know? He goes, I just know, I'm telling you. I'll come out, I'll take your $125, but you need, the compressor is bad.
4: Mm-hmm.
0: You need a new unit. I said, well, what is that, Ronnie? He goes, well, the unit itself is going to be about $7,000 or $8,000 and then, you know, another couple thousand to have it installed. So you're looking at about $10,000.
3: What? That's actually cheaper than what I paid when I had my heater and all that redone.
0: Yeah, yeah, but you're in a house. I'm in a little teeny tiny condo. So,
4: yeah, how many square feet is that place?
3: Is it even 1,000?
0: 1,700.
3: Oh, it's okay. All right.
0: So, yeah, so we have all sorts of issues.
4: So, do you think that? So, you think they broke the compressor somehow?
0: Yes, I think they. Yes, I don't know how.
4: Did everybody's compressor break? Is everybody else in the building also not have air conditioning once they fix the cooling tower?
0: That I don't know. Probably not. But I think whatever happened with the cooling tower triggered this issue with the the unit.
4: Yeah.
0: And so if they send the building maintenance guy into the unit to check to make sure everything's working properly, shouldn't they call me if it's not working properly? And by the way, this is all 2 weeks ago. This all happened 2 weeks ago with the cooling tower and all that. So why wouldn't they alert me that there's an issue, whether it's on their end or my end or whoever's end? Why wouldn't they? Why they obviously came in here. They knew it wasn't working. They didn't even have power to the thermostat. So why wouldn't they? Why wouldn't they give me a heads up? So I'm pretty upset about that.
4: You're gonna tell them like you owe me $10,000 for a new air conditioner.
0: Oh, I believe they are responsible for that. I believe that their inaction caused this problem.
4: It sucks you don't know anything about air conditioning. So there's no way you can prove it.
3: Yeah.
0: Well, I'll get an air conditioning guy to come out. So this week I'll have somebody come out, take a look. But I wanted to talk to the building first and see what they have to say. Mm-hmm. Explain yourself to me.
4: Well, if they know about air conditioning, they can just go, no, you're wrong, actually. Your air conditioner was bad, and actually your air conditioner is what broke our cooling tower.
0: I don't think
4: they could flip it around on you, and you actually owe us $80,000.
0: I don't think that it works that way. So it's very, very hot in bankruptcy box. I'm a little agitated. My back is sweaty. I know we have a lot of athletically built landscapers. Do we have any athletically built HVAC guys, HVAC guys? Do we have any that listen to the show?
3: Yes.
0: Is what I'm saying, does it make any sense? Now, I put this into ChatGPT, and ChatGPT tells me that could be the compressor, but it could also be a capacitor that is bad, that it's something about when it starts up the compressor.
4: Yeah, I think that's what just broke on mine, because mine broke when the power went out.
0: Uh-huh.
4: Something happened. I was told from my HVAC guy, the power going out had nothing to do with it, even though they went

0: out at the same exact time. So my power went out, power comes back on, air conditioner won't start again. And I had to have the guy come out, and then I was told my air conditioner isn't working because I don't clean it enough. And I didn't know you're supposed to clean it at all.
1: Clean the air fan.
0: Did you know that?
1: Don't you take the, what's it called? The filter out.
0: No, not that. Not inside. I'm saying the outdoor thing. The outdoor area. The outdoor fan piece. The whole thing. You're supposed to take it out and clean it. I said, I didn't know you were ever supposed to do that. Ever.
2: Nobody does that. Ever. That's what rain is for. Washes all the stuff away.
0: That's what caused my, I think it was the capacitor to go bad. Just so happened to be right when the power went out. So I don't really know. Whatever.
2: Suspicious timing, right?
0: It just seems strange that it worked. Everything's fine. Power goes out. Power comes back on. That doesn't come on. And it's because I didn't wash my air conditioner, which I didn't know again.
2: So what'd you do to fix it? Did you have to replace the capacitor?
0: Yeah, I had the guy come out.
2: Okay. Mm-hmm. All right. So maybe that's possible that I can...
0: And some sort of heat switch, something. I don't remember. It was like $500.
2: Well, that's a lot better than $10,000.
0: Yeah. Some igniter. I don't remember what it was. Something.
2: Disaster says I should just hire one of these illegal immigrants to walk into my unit, light it on fire, and then make an insurance claim to get out of bankruptcy box. I would never do something like that.
1: Whatever happened with the person that offered you money and to buy your unit? It was a realtor to buy your unit. And then I told you off air and on air, go hot, super high. You have nothing to lose. Whatever happened with that?
2: Can't sell this butte, douche. I mean, this is my dream home.
0: You're having fun.
1: It sounds like this.
2: Yeah, this is good stuff here.
1: So you're not going to sell it?
0: Have you considered getting a hotel while this is broken?
1: Right.
2: Well,
1: I mean, if they're not getting a fan, they're not going to get a hotel.
0: Well, it's 87, though. It's 87.
1: That's crazy. You don't.
2: It is a good thing my father-in-law was not here because sometimes he would come down. Mm-hmm. He'd work in the, work here. He would literally have a heart attack. It would be impossible for him to even step foot in this place. He cannot deal with the heat. So it's a mess. I guess we'll have some more. I'll have some more info tomorrow for you after I
0: confront
2: track down the building manager. Yeah.
0: What happens when he doesn't show for the meeting?
1: He doesn't have a meeting.
0: He's already dodging you.
1: Do you have the meeting or you're calling to set up the meeting? So you have a meeting for sure today?
2: No. They've never gone back to me. I'm going to track somebody down, though. Today's Monday. I'm going to track somebody down.
1: So there's no plan in place.
0: So you called him 2 weeks
2: ago. How can I make it?
0: Well, just to go through the timeline, you called him 2 weeks ago. He said, we'll look into it. Haven't heard anything. Mm-hmm. Then you emailed
2: him Friday. Emailed him Friday.
0: No answer. Called him Saturday. No answer.
2: Yep.
0: And then now today, you're going to confront him.
2: I'm going to find him.
0: Yeah.
2: He's around somewhere. Yeah. Let's see here. Graham says the breaker wouldn't be tripping if it's just a capacitor. I don't know. That's not what ChatGPT told me. Here's somebody that said, you stated a few years ago that someone had to come in and recharge it. Now, that was a different. That was one of the places I was renting while bankruptcy boxes under construction.
0: When are we coming down there?
1: It sounds like a blast.
2: Charlie, I'm putting you on a flight today.
0: Fun, okay.
2: Come on down. Yeah. 87 degrees. You want to hang out here?
0: I'd hang.
2: Okay. You'd last...
0: I'd get
2: 5 minutes in here.
1: Yeah,
0: 5 minutes. There's no way.
1: That's smart.
0: I couldn't sleep in that. There's no way.
2: I've got to take a break. Our number is 866-YO-ROVER, 866-967-6837. We will get to the shizzy in just a moment. We'll be right back. Hang on.
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17: I think you'll agree with me. 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
22: Hey, I don't think they'll even take these morons.

0: Shizzy coming up in just a moment. What do you have on the way, Dougie?
1: A horrifying discovery in a train, a cargo train. I'll tell you what they discovered. Very scary. I'll tell you that story coming up next. Also, an update on the Hanta virus and where we are with all of those passengers. I'll have that story next.
0: All right, we'll get to that in just a moment. Here is Derek in Massachusetts wants to know, does Jeffrey tell his fence company boss to kiss his hairy ass like he does to you?
2: No. Because you guys.
0: Well, how come I get treated worse than your fence company boss?
2: Because sometimes you don't know how to, you don't listen to me, so.
1: What?
2: And it's frustrating.
0: How come I'm treated differently than your fence company boss?
2: Half the time, Rover, when I try to explain something to you, that's just me. Like you said, you guys have been ragging on me for 15 years, and you know you have, and I'm standing up for myself.
0: And how come I'm treated differently than the fence company boss?
2: I just explained it to you, Rover. I mean, come on, are you deaf?
0: A big hoss says, the older Rover gets, the more of a bootlicker he is. First, he's a government bootlicker. Now he's an insurance bootlicker. Don't report stuff to your insurance, he says. Well, the guy who talked about the motorcycle 2 years later, the injury, he sent another text. He says, I got hit on my motorcycle, got $90,000 off of him for a back injury 2 years later. He screwed up because he didn't notify his insurance company, even though there was an accident report. He ended up being responsible for all the money because he never reported it to his insurance. I'm not a bootlicker. I'm just telling you what to do. You could be an idiot like some people, but fine. Sure, Jeffrey, don't report it so that then this woman claims an injury and you will be responsible for paying it all out of your pocket.
2: And then some people would try to fake an injury too, just as a money grab.
0: Maybe they might. And who would be responsible for paying that if you don't report it to your insurance?
3: What are they going to take from them, though? Nothing?
1: Yeah.
0: They'll sue him.
1: For what?
3: Then what?
0: I don't know. They'll take whatever. They'll garnish his wages. They'll take his. I don't know what they'll do. Dougie, are you ready for the award winning shizzy?
1: Yeah.
0: Here we go.
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1: The Hanta virus cruise, at least 17 Americans who were aboard that Hanta virus stricken cruise ship arrived in Nebraska this morning, about 2:30 in the morning, where they will be evaluated at a highly specialized quarantine unit. They said that one of the passengers has tested positive for the virus and another has mild symptoms. And this is a really, really high-tech place that they have taken them to. And it is a area where this facility, only federally funded quarantine unit in the United States. It's really designed specifically to safely house and monitor people who may have been exposed to high-consequence infectious diseases. Uh-huh. So there are 20 single-person, 300-square-foot rooms. It's all fitted with negative air pressure systems to contain any possible viruses. Doctors there describe them like hotel rooms designed with in-suite bathrooms, exercise equipment, food delivery, and Wi-Fi for patients staying for long periods. So they're going to be monitored, and then what they'll do once they get evaluated, then they can be taken home, and then they'll be monitored from there as well.
0: Okay.
1: All right, separate from the Hanta virus situation making headlines, the CDC reported that 115 people, including 102 passengers and 13 crew members, were sickened by norovirus aboard the Caribbean Princess cruise ship during its April 28th to May 11th voyage. The ship, carrying over 3,100 passengers and 1,100 crew, was in the Northwest Atlantic heading toward the Dominican Republic when the outbreak was reported. The crew ramped up cleaning and disinfection. They isolated the sick passengers once the outbreak began. The CDC noted this is the fourth gastrointestinal illness outbreak on a cruise ship so far this year and said it has no connection to the Hanta virus cluster aboard.
0: Yeah, that norovirus is very common. That's when we heard that there was something going on with that other one. I go, what is it, norovirus? But Hanta virus, never heard that on a cruise ship before. Go on.
1: Six people were found dead inside a cargo train boxcar in Texas. And the bodies were found This was yesterday. The bodies were found in a Union Pacific train around 160 miles south of San Antonio, about 3:30 in the afternoon. The circumstances of their deaths are unknown at this time. They are investigating. Imagine the heat and the smell and finding all of those bodies.
0: They said I hear that only got up to 86 degrees inside that train car, while bankruptcy box is at 87.
1: Oh, my God.
2: One degree difference.
1: Temperatures on Sunday afternoon were in the low mid-90s. So we don't know if it was a heat factor, what killed them, but they are investigating. All right. Did you hear an explosion over the weekend on Saturday, Rover? Did you hear a lot of commotion?
0: I think I know what you're going to bring up.
1: Yeah, Miami-Dade Fire Rescue said that they had to respond to reports of a vessel explosion that happened over the weekend. It was Saturday afternoon near Hallover Sandbar, which is a popular boating area known for parties. About 11 people in total were hospitalized following a possible boat explosion. Did you hear it or see it?
0: No, that's pretty far away, way on the other end of Miami Beach, way up.
1: They had more than 25 units that responded to all of it, including boat fire crews, ocean rescue teams, and partner agencies such as the Florida Fish and Wildlife Conservation Commission, as well as the Coast Guard. So there was a lot of commotion, and officials upgraded the response to a level 2. Have you ever been to this Hallover Sandbar?
0: No.
1: You've never been there?
0: No. Sounds like someone... How does your boat blow up? You don't put that blower on? I had a diesel, so I don't know. But I think if you have gas, aren't you supposed to have some sort of blower that comes on to blow out the exhaust fumes before you start up your boat? And if you don't, it could blow up. I always heard about that happening, and I'm like, geez, that seems like a... What happens if you forget to do that? Like, that just seems like a
3: seems
0: major
3: like be way more common
0: thing.
1: Yeah.
0: Yeah, it does, doesn't it? So I don't know, but people would always, you know how boating people are. They always have some story about some boat that blew up and this and that and the other and the fumes and the blower and the blah, blah, blah. Everybody, have you noticed everybody in boating, they seem to know everything about boating, even though they don't, but they think they do. And so you hear these kinds of stories. So I don't know what would cause
1: investigating this. Olivia and Liam, they are still America's favorite baby names. They topped the list for the 7th straight year.
0: Wow, geez.
1: Yeah, 10 most popular girl names, the baby names were listed by the Social Security Administration. And this is for 2025. For
0: 7 years in a row?
1: Yeah.
0: Seems like a record or something.
1: The top three names, third place is Emma for girls, second place Charlotte, first place Olivia. And then for boys, third place is Oliver, which I love. Second place is Noah, and then number one is Liam. So those were the top names. There you go. That is the Shizzy on Rover's Morning Glory.
5: Do people describe you as delusional, paranoid, dimwitted, or just a straight-up f***ing ass? 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Call

0: Charlie, do you have the video of this Little League umpire? Do you have that pulled?
1: Yeah, I have the news version or just the Instagram video.
0: Let me see the Instagram version because I saw this. This is great. 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This guy, I love this guy. So he's just, he's an umpire at a Little League game. So these kids, I mean, they look pretty young. I don't know exactly how old they are, but this umpire is getting so into it. Now, when you're a Little League umpire, it's not like Major League Baseball where you have a bunch of umpires covering a game. You have, you have a home plate umpire, first base, second base, third base. It's not like that in Little League. You have one guy who's the umpire, and he's behind home plate calling balls and strikes. So then what happens if there's a play at second or a play at first? How does this umpire actually see it? When I played Little League, just remembering from when I was a kid, I don't know if you guys played Little League, they normally did have two umpires, I thought.
1: I only remember one, but I guess it was in, I don't know. Wasn't paying attention.
0: One behind the plate and then one out in the field, generally. And maybe the guy doesn't show up. The second guy, what are you going to do? You don't want to cancel the Little League game. So this guy takes his job quite seriously. I love this guy's umpiring abilities. Check this out. So he runs down. There's a hit. He runs down the first baseline with the batter. Now he comes over to second because the batter rounds. He slides through the infield in order to have a better look at the play. And they have a bunch of plays like this where the guy is...
1: There's like a bunt, but the guy's going to try to
0: run
1: third.
0: Yeah. So now he can see... Okay, so he runs all the way to third base so he can get a better view of that play at third. Same thing here, play at third. He's all over the field.
1: Yeah, really showboating.
2: Oh, I think it's great.
0: Here he is. Watch this. Out! Oh, that's sweet. Like, if you're a little kid, like, these look like eight-year-olds, 10-year-olds, 12-year-olds. I don't know. They look pretty young. That's sweet if you have an umpire doing all that.
2: Why do you think it's showboating?
1: Well, I think he's trying to make himself a spectacle and get filmed.
2: You don't think
0: he's doing this on purpose just for himself?
1: Of course. Yeah,
0: I don't think it's to get on the news. No. Yes. How is he going to know somebody's filming him to put it on Instagram and then he's going to end up on the news?
1: It's a long shot, but it's possible. And he does it. He's out there. He's taken away from the kids, in all honesty.
0: No, he's actually helping the kids because to the kids, this is very important. And you want an umpire like that when you're playing Little League to be invested in it and to show some interest and to run around and not make bad calls. I like this guy. So they did. I haven't seen him on the news. They did a news story about him.
1: Yeah.
0: All right. Let me see this.
1: Word a little bit. Oh, here you go. Look what the news headline is. Okay. Interesting.
3: Up with him at today's game to see why he's turning so many heads.
1: Interesting.
0: Stealing the spotlight is the news story.
4: Well, this baseball season in the MLB, we've seen umpires catch heat from missing balls and strikes. But here in Bakersfield, umpires like the ones just behind me going viral for some different reasons.
5: Less than a week ago, Sawyer Sparks went viral for this Instagram video taken by one of the parents watching their son's game. The video currently has 126,000 likes.
6: I was here watching my son's game and Sawyer here was umpiring. I don't know who he was. And my wife wasn't here yet, so I was texting her about the, she was asking about the game, how our son was doing. I was like, he's no action yet, but you know what? This umpire is really killing out there.
5: That was when Justin took a few videos of Sawyer to show his wife, then decided to post a video to social media that soon went viral.
6: And the next day, just the views and comments and messages I've been getting from this kid, it was like amazing.
5: Before the game, I had a chance to chat with the viral umpire.
7: The reason why I run around a field is so that way, since I'm the only umpire on field, I want to at least make sure I get the most accurate calls as possible.
5: Sawyer says he's excited for the chance to show off his talents.
7: I went ahead and met Justin, and I went ahead and just told him, like, hey, this is me. I thank you for, like, giving my voice or getting my my skills out there, showing everybody what I can do.
5: And Justin tells me that his viral video of Sawyer is just 25,000 views away from 2 million, but he expects that they'll reach the 2 million mark here.
0: 2 million views.
2: Wow.
0: Do you think this guy's trying to parlay this into a Major League Baseball umpiring career or something, Charlie? He's taking away from the kids? I don't know what his guy is,
1: but I'll tell you something you didn't see was them talk to a single kid there. Talk to the kid.
0: This is a little league game.
1: They're talking to the dad who's sitting there not watching his son.
0: They probably don't want to talk to some kid.
1: Filming a baseball.
0: The parents have given permission.
1: Okay. I'm sure most of the parents are there. Filming a baseball. The whole thing is just warped, in all honesty.
0: You're warped.
1: Just watch your kid. Just watch the kid play baseball. This guy's so bored at his kid's T-ball game, he's filming the umpire instead of his own kid.
0: More exciting than watching these little kids run around missing pop flies.
1: And then he's like, oh my God, I got so many views. How did your kid do?
0: He dropped the ball.
8: Did they win? Did they lose?
1: No, nobody knows. Oh, I got a lot of views though. And the umpire was cool.
0: I like when I go to a baseball game, I love watching a good ump. I like the guy. He's really trying.
1: What did you think?
0: What did
1: you think of the refs Saturday night at the Cavs game? What did you think? Pretty good reffing?
0: Love the reffing.
1: Yeah, pretty good. I love watching a good ref, a good ump.
0: I love them. I like especially when he was sliding on his knees down the court. Yep, just to get a better view of a potential travel. But what are you going to do if he's the only guy out there? Don't you want him to hustle and get run down the baseline and get a better view?
1: Easily run and not slide on your knees like a psycho to try.
0: He wants to get down, see it. You know, the guy sliding into second
1: base. You're falling for it.
0: I like it. You think this is a conspiracy between this guy and that parent? They probably know each other.
1: I don't think that.
0: Going to be this guy's agent or something.
1: I don't even think that. I just think that the guy's out there. He's making a big scene of about him, and then he got on the news about it. Okay.
0: I like it. Charlie just doesn't like people, you know. You're anti-fun. That's what it is.
1: Charlie's anti-fun.
0: You're anti-fun.
8: He was anti that. He said, I'm just so glad that people can see my skill set now. The look Charlie turned and gave me, like, what do you mean his skill set?
1: That's what he said. He's like, I'm happy people can watch
0: He's making good calls. That's a skill set. I still remember a bad call.
7: So that way, since I'm the only umpire on field,
1: I want to
7: at least make sure I get the most accurate calls as possible.
5: Sawyer says he's excited for the chance to show off his talents.
1: Nobody wants to see your
2: talents. Banana. He's going to be working there.
1: That's a good plan.
2: Yes.
1: Okay.
2: That's what he should be doing.
8: Start doing backflips and toe touches and start dancing on the
2: He'll
8: field.
2: Be fine.
0: He has a bright future ahead of him.
1: Why do people hate the Savannah Bananas so much?
8: Wait, hate?
2: No, they don't.
0: Who hates the Savannah Bananas?
2: We can't get tickets.
0: Who hates Savannah Bananas?
1: Tons of baseball fans for some reason hate it. I don't understand it.
2: No. I think you're mistaken.
0: Nobody hates them.
1: I'm not against it at all. I don't know. I've never seen them. It's
0: entertaining baseball for people that aren't really baseball fans.
1: And it seems, for some reason, baseball purists hate the Savannah Bananas.
0: Yeah, but they're not actually. It's
1: the
0: fake league. It's like the Harlem Globetrotters. Yeah. Do basketball people hate the Harlem Globetrotters?
1: And that's why I'm asking, why do people hate the Savannah Bananas so much? I've never heard of anybody hating Savannah Bananas. They despise, and I don't understand why.
0: No. You and all your friends love to smack talk the Savannah Bananas.
1: I said I'm pro. Savannah Bananas.
0: I'm not against them.
1: I'm trying to understand what the hate is about.
0: It's different. It is alternative rules. They certainly have different rules than, you know, for instance, if a fan catches a foul ball, I believe that's an out. They have all sorts of different things, but the games don't actually, they don't matter. So you can make up whatever rules.
1: Do they play the same team every time? Just like the Globetrotters?
0: Yeah. Yeah.
1: So I'm assuming they win every time.
0: I don't know. I'm not a big Savannah Bananas supporter, so I don't know all the ins and outs of it. I've only seen the stuff on the news and seen the videos. It looks, especially for like kids, if you're going to take a 10-year-old kid there, they're going to have a good time
1: watching that, I think.
0: And by the way, if it interests any more, baseball is a dying sport. If it interests any more kids into playing baseball by going to a Savannah Bananas game, well, more power to them. I think it's great. I've got to take a break. 866-YO-ROVER is our number, 866-967-6837. We'll be right back. Hang on.
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10: From the Price Chopper Market 32 Traffic Center, right now in Vestal on the Vestal Parkway, there is construction between Town Hall Road and Elizabeth Street. That's down to one lane. The Vestal Parkway off-ramp to Town Hall Road is also closed. No delays right now on 81 South as you make your way toward 88 and the Front Street exit. 81 North moving well in from the state line towards 17 and the Brandywine. I'm Jeff Wise, Binghamton Traffic.
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0: brought to the table, especially Hitler.
1: It's Rover's Morning Glory.

0: Parker says the hate for the Savannah Bananas is because of people like Douche, who is acting like she's obsessed with them. They're all just posers.
1: Okay.
0: That's why people hate the Savannah Bananas, because of people like you.
1: Because I enjoy it. Okay, great. That's awesome.
0: Anthony, in Buffalo, New York, you're on Rover's Morning Glory. Good morning, Anthony.
2: Morning, Rover. How are you today, man?
0: Hey, what's happening?
2: Another day in paradise. So I coach baseball. I coach travel baseball. And I can say, in talking with coaches, they dislike the Savannah Bananas because it's not traditional baseball. That's like one of the biggest things. I enjoy it. My kids enjoy it. We have the opportunity to go see them. It's not like the Harlem Globetrotter. It's not predetermined. They actually play by the whatever their rules are. And there's six different teams. They're adding more teams. They have a championship that they added last year. One of my son's coaches actually plays for the Party Animals. They actually won their championship last year. When they go to some cities, you're not guaranteed to even get the Bananas. You may get the Party Animals versus the Firefighters, or the Tailgaters versus a local, like they have a comedy.

0: rotation of guys from all the teams that will go, and they're called the visitors. So you're not always guaranteed to get the bananas, but you're going to get the banana ball experience. The same fun.
1: They're selling out football stadiums for this thing too, by the way. So somebody must like this, Charlie. I mean, I'm telling you that everybody likes it,
2: but there's a weird sect of people that hate it for some reason, and I don't understand why you'd hate something. It's not like they're walking in on and playing in the MLB or something. I don't understand why. It's like going to the circus and getting mad at the clowns. Like, I don't understand why you would be upset. Just, okay, don't go then. I don't know. I don't know if they're, are they taking talent from the MLB? I doubt it.
1: These are all guys that couldn't make it in the
2: MLB. So I don't understand. There's a bunch of people that absolutely hate it, and I don't get why, because it seems like a fun thing to me.
0: The crazy part is MLB players, former MLB players, show up and play. They'll come up to bat. Like, they love it. Like, people that are baseball purists that love baseball for what it is, I can tell you, as someone that played baseball for a very long time, that it's a very boring sport to play. It's not action-packed. And when you're a kid, it's very boring. It's fun to you as a kid because you're out there, but your parents are sitting there like, oh, this kid's getting walked. When I coach a 9U travel team, there's a lot of walks that happen because it's the first year of pitching for these kids.
1: They've improved baseball. Like, Major League Baseball has changed the rules because baseball was getting so slow and boring. They've changed the rules for the better, as a matter of fact. It's much more enjoyable to watch a baseball game today than it was 5 years ago. There's no doubt about it.
0: Yeah.
1: And people love whatever they call the replay for, I forget what they call it, but whatever they call the replay for balls and strikes, people love that. Yep. Seeing that, it adds a new dynamic to the game. The pitch clock, everything is going in the right direction for baseball. I know this is going to sound crazy, but maybe in a way, Savannah Bananas. I'm not saying that they caused these rule changes in Major League Baseball, but I think they pointed out, man, people are pretty bored with baseball.
2: There's a couple of good rules here. Batters cannot bunt. That's a great rule. Just get rid of that. That's no fun to watch. It's no fun to watch.
1: No, bunts can be all right.
2: There's no visiting the mound. You cannot visit the mound.
1: I agree. Awesome. You don't need to do that. It's too slow, too much. Batters, either pull the guy or not.
2: Cannot step out of the batter's box. If you do, it's an automatic strike.
1: Okay.
2: Good. 2-hour time limit, no matter what.
1: Sounds good as well. Don't they have the one where it's a foul ball if a fan catches it? That's an out, right? Mm-hmm. That's kind of cool. I like that. That adds a whole new dynamic to things. So, yeah, I think it's fun. Now, did you guys see this crazy-ass story that happened in Denver? So there's a Frontier flight that's taking off from Denver. I think it was Friday night at about 11:30 p.m. And I'm going to show you a few different videos of this. I've never heard of something like this. I mean, I'm sure something like this has happened before, but, I mean, this is so bizarre. So this plane is taking off. It's 11:30 at night. I have video from inside the plane. Somebody must be, you'll see people that are going on vacation. They take a little video out the plane window as they take off, and then they put this in there, in some video that they're going to cut up and put on Instagram or something about their vacation or whatever the case may be. So somebody's actually filming out the window, the right-hand side of the plane. They're filming, and you'll see this happen to the engine. Now, of course, you don't know what has transpired. You just go, oh, my God, the engine blew up here. Check this out.
3: Wow.
1: So something happened, right? The people on the plane know, oh, my God, something happened. The plane stops on the runway. Smoke starts coming into the cabin because the engine is on fire. They have to evacuate on the slides. So, there's no stairs that a plane has. those big kind of planes. So they have to go down the slides, all the passengers, all the crew. I think there were 231 people on board, I believe. And as they're doing this, they're coming down the slide, and right there by the engine, you see this destroyed engine here.
3: Tower pressure 4345. We're stopping on the runway. We just hit somebody. We have an engine fire.
4: Do you have the souls on board?
3: We have 231 souls on board. There was an individual walking across the runway.
5: We've got smoke in the aircraft. We're going to evacuate on the runway.
6: I need you all to move away from the aircraft.
1: Oh. We almost died. So that engine that you just saw there, you go, what happened? It sucked somebody in. And I mean, just it turned them to mush, I'm sure. I mean, I don't know if you can go back, Charlie, and look at in that engine. Ew. But somebody had jumped a fence at the Denver airport. That's all the blood and everything inside this engine casing there. They just got mashed up, just grinded into teeny tiny spray, like a mist. And somebody was walking across the runway. They hopped the fence. They walked across the runway. They got hit as this plane was taking off. Luckily, the plane was able to abort. If this had happened a little bit later, once a plane reaches a certain speed, you can't abort that takeoff. You're either taking off or you're not. And this could have been catastrophic, could have killed all 200 people on board. This was a real, real dangerous situation. So somebody hopped the fence, and I go, oh, man, so is this some sort of crazy kook? Is this a prank? Is this whatever? Why did somebody do this? I've heard of people going on to airport grounds before. Frankly, it's probably not as secure as you would think it would be. They supposedly have
2: motion sensors,
1: arms and yeah, sensors, yeah, and cameras and all this kind of stuff.
2: Because I was driving past our airport recently, just was right up against the fence, and I was looking at it like, one, it seems like it has too much space there. They have too much. It's too big of an area. But then I was looking
7: at the airport.
2: It's just not the non-runway areas. I'm just saying, I feel like
1: Need that in case anything. It seems a bit much. Have to have a lot of clearance.
2: Seems a bit much to me is all I'm saying. But I was looking at the fence going, you could just walk. Whatever.
1: Off that fence?
2: If you wanted to, nobody's around. I'm in the middle of I'm so far from where the tower is. If you did that at night, I'm sure there's, I was thinking there must be things.
1: Supposedly they do have perimeter defenses, meaning they have sensors, motion sensors. You're going to see, and I'll show you in just a minute, you're going to see some security video from the airport, and I'll show this to you it's like a thermal video or something, and I'll show this to you in just a second. But so when I heard this, I go, okay, somebody hopped the fence for whatever reason. Now, the reason they have the security is if you didn't, somebody could potentially hop a fence, interfere with an aircraft, place a bomb on an aircraft. There's all sorts of things. I mean, all sorts of reasons you don't want people going on to. And it's just dangerous. Jeffrey can attest to this. He used to work at the airport. You can't have people walking around on the runway out there. You're going to get whacked. And so I go, okay, somebody must have, for some reason, they must have jump this fence. What were they trying to do? Maybe they wanted to be a stowaway on a flight. You've heard of people climbing into the wheel well. They usually end up dying, but sometimes they survive. There must have been some motivation for this person to do this. Now, once I saw the surveillance video, I changed. I said, okay, I know what their motivation is. This had to have been a suicide. I've never heard of this. Suicide by jet?
8: Oh.
1: By jumbo jet? But this must have been a suicide. There is no other possible explanation.
2: No, you could just be drunk and you're lost.
1: Absolutely not. No way in hell. No. And because if you see this surveillance video, which I'm going to play for you in just a minute, and it cuts, I think, I don't know what version we have. I haven't seen
2: an uncut one yet.
1: Well, they cut right when the plane is about ready to hit this person. And if you pay attention to this video, well, here, just play it, and then I'll give you my impression of this. So here you see somebody literally walking leisurely right across the runway, walking, walking, walking, walking. Here they are, just leisurely walking, and then boom! boom, right there. The next frame is them getting sucked into the engine of this jet.
7: Oh, I don't think it's suicide.
1: Are you for real?
7: He didn't walk into the... He's walking across the runway, not walking into the engine.
2: Yeah, he's
7: so
2: just lost.
7: Okay, hold on.
2: He's like, did I park over here?
8: Yeah.
1: No.
8: He didn't line it up. It just...
7: Wrong place, wrong time.
1: This person, go back to the beginning of this video, now that you've seen what's going on here. This person is walking across a runway. What's coming at them to their right, if they look to their right, hear it, see it, it's a jet barreling at them at 200 some miles per hour, all right? With the lights, when they take off, they have all the bright ass lights turned on.
2: You can't tell. It's just a bunch of lights. You're like, no. Is that coming towards me? I think that's coming towards me. I don't know.
1: No, and you'd start moving a little faster, wouldn't you?
9: Yeah, a little jog. This person, when you cross the street.
2: Or you try to run in front of the plane.
1: Definitely a suicide. This is a suicide. It has to be.
7: I don't think so.
2: Yeah. I think it was like...
1: So you would leisurely walk across a runway while an Airbus is coming at you like that?
2: Well, you don't know. You don't know what... You don't know where you are. Maybe you're confused.
1: You're on an airport. You know what that is.
2: You're an old person. You're totally confused.
1: Who jumped the fence? An old person jumped the fence at the airport.
2: Or somebody that's maybe not mentally all there, and they're like, what am I... I'm lost.
7: Yeah, it could be a dementia person.
2: Mm-hmm.
1: This is a suicide. It has to be a suicide. There's no other plausible explanation as far as I'm concerned. Now, how far off the ground? Now, this was an Airbus A321 Neo. It's about the same size as a 737. It's a similar jet, just from a different company. How far off the ground is the engine? Now, you know, if you get onto a plane, you don't realize, you don't think about it because you walk through that little jetway, the little bridge onto the plane. But if you were to look down, you're high up. The door of a plane is very high up, a lot higher than you would think. Like, if you were going to evacuate a plane, I guess you'd jump out of that door.
2: Well, here's video of how high it is. I mean, you can just see right here. Yeah, you get an idea of.
1: Oh, man. Yeah, that is a lot lower than you would think, right? The engine is pretty close to the ground.
2: Oh, yeah. I mean, they're...
7: Wow.
1: Oh, yeah. That is way lower than you think. I've never been out, like, on a runway, on a tarmac or whatever, by a big jet like that. So you don't... I guess that is a lot lower than I would have thought it is. So it sucked them right in. I just don't see... You would see this coming. You'd hear it coming. It's impossible that this person didn't see this. So I think they just were resigned to get hit by the plane. I think this was suicide by plane. There's no other...
2: He was killed within 2 minutes of jumping the fence.
1: Say that again? He was killed within 2 minutes?
2: Yeah, he jumped the fence and then he was dead within 2 minutes.
1: Wouldn't that mean like he probably saw, what I would guess is, he probably saw this plane getting ready to take off. He's thinking about it outside the airport. He jumps. He goes, okay, that plane is taxiing out. Now that it's taxiing, I'm going to jump this fence and run out onto the runway. And
2: the Denver airport's in the middle of nowhere. I wonder if the guy was just going on a hike or something.
7: There's no way.
1: It's
2: in the middle of nothing. There's nothing next to it. Literally
1: so you
2: nothing.
1: Think that this is, I know it is out in the middle of nowhere, but you think that this guy, you think that this is not a suicide?
2: I can't say for sure. You're saying for sure.
1: Yeah, definitely.
2: I don't know.
1: Absolutely.
9: Who's climbing fences on hikes? You go, I've never seen a fence that I've had to climb over during a hike, even in Denver.
1: And if you did come to a fence, you'd come the other, you'd walk along the fence.
2: No, you look at the fence and go, that's a long fence. It's really far. I mean, it's got probably like maybe like a half mile. And you go, I could just jump this and get across really quick.
9: But then you're trespassing. No matter what, you would think to yourself, this is either private property or somewhere I shouldn't be if there's a fence here.
7: I mean, and there's no update to the story? The family hasn't identified
1: the person. All we know is that the transportation secretary did say no one should ever trespass on airport grounds. We understand that. But they have not identified the person involved, so we can only speculate what's going on. But could you imagine being on that plane?
7: No.
1: You see the engine blow up. Yeah. You don't know what happened at that point. You've heard that audio that the plane called in to the tower. We hit somebody. Somebody was walking across the runway. Then later on, the emergency responders come out and they go, yeah, it looks like a person because there's limbs on the runway. There's human remains. So I think the person just got completely just sliced up like turned him to mush, but maybe like his arm is out there on the runway.
2: The runway is 2.2 miles.
1: Yeah.
7: Does that seem long or no?
2: It seems long. So if you come up to that fence and you're like, whoa, 2 miles to get around this? I'll just hop the
1: fence. Don't you think anybody hiking in the area would know that that's an airport? By the way, if you're hiking in the area, you didn't just get dropped off there. You know that that's an airport. You're seeing planes land and take off. It's not like you just came across a fence and you're like, what is this? We're out in the middle of nowhere. You're watching and hearing planes take off and land right in front of you. So the person definitely knew they were on going onto an airport.
2: Oh, the other runway's 3 miles. That's a long way. That's a long ways.
10: Usually a runway that long is like for like wide-bodied aircraft.
2: Oh, okay.
10: This person, based on that video, looks like he was going to commit suicide because he timed it the way he was walking across the tarmac. He timed it so the plane would suck him into that engine. And plus, a normal airport fence is usually about 8 feet tall, and he had another foot with the barbed wire. Some airports have the V-type barbed arms.
2: Yeah.
10: Others have the barb tilted in or tilted outwards to keep people from getting onto the airport grounds. This person found a way to get over that. And I don't think, and I agree with Crystal, that you don't climb a fence on a hike.
7: It wasn't a hike. Yeah.
1: No, I don't this think was a suicide hike. For sure.
7: I don't think it was suicide. I think
1: what happens to this engine? Do they clean that up?
10: I remember that engine would have to be pulled off. They have to pull the aircraft into the hangar, pull that engine out, take it apart, and see what parts are salvageable. And actually, basically, they got to replace the engine.
1: You think they're going to replace the whole engine? I don't know how that. I mean,
10: it depends on the severity of the damage.
2: Oh yeah, all the bones in there and stuff.
10: And
2: yeah,
10: the mush and all that kind of stuff. Yeah, because in the first video we saw where the engine caught fire. It's a good possibility that engine will have to be replaced.
1: Not Liberal Scum says an airport is lit up like a city. There's no way you could miss this. They definitely knew it was an airport. This was not some hiker.
9: Maybe he had to catch a flight, and he was late. And he was like, I'll just cut through here, and that way I can make it on time.
1: There were people in a different country that they... I just saw there was a story about 3 weeks ago where there was... I forget what country it was. There was a delay getting through security at this airport because they didn't have enough security people. And the plane, it was, I think, a Ryanair flight. Somewhere over in Europe, they were like, we're taking off no matter what, even though we only have 10 people on board instead of 200. We have to stay on time. Well, the people were very upset, all the passengers. They're like, we can't get through. We can't get, there's nobody here at security. We can't make it for this flight. So they got through and they stormed out onto the runway. I've never seen anything like it. They storm out onto the runway where this plane is, and they tried to surround the plane and stop the plane from taking off. And the pilot's looking at, the pilot opens up his little window. He's on a jet the same size as this. They have a little window that opens up, and the pilot's yelling at these people like, we're taking off. Complete insanity. Mariah, you're on Rover's Morning Glory. Good morning, Mariah.
11: Good morning. I just wanted to say I'm from Colorado or Denver, and that airport is 22 miles outside of the city. It takes 33 minutes to get there by train, sometimes 45 minutes by car because of traffic. There is nothing out there. He knew exactly what he was doing. He got dropped off or maybe walked there, but it's flat land. You're not going for a hike. You're not getting drunk and stumbling to the airport. It is, you were right. I'm sorry. I heard you say it, that, well, that it was suicide. And it had to have been. There's no way.
1: I'm sorry. I hate to use the word suicide. I know we all have to dance around it. I'm sorry. He, what's the phrase? Unalived. Yes, he unalived. Oh, yes.
11: I'm sorry. I didn't know that. Yeah.
1: No, I'm kidding. I'm kidding. Of course. No. I do like that you were apologizing, but no. I'm not easily offended like that. But yes, some people are.
11: Yeah. I just wanted to know. It is It's so far away. There's no way someone's just like...
1: It is. I remember when they built that airport. I used to live in Denver. And I go, why did they build this airport so goddamn far away? There's nothing else around. They could have built it way closer to the city. Denver is just kind of like out in the middle of nowhere by itself. There's nothing surrounding Denver. And so they could have put the airport right next to the city. Very, very close. It's so far out there. And it's a pain in the nuts. Mariah, thank you. I appreciate it. I've got to take a break. We do have the Shizzy coming up in just a moment. What do you have on the way, Doogie?
7: Pretty cool for some North Carolina State graduates. They're all at the commencement speech where there's an alumni that comes up. Some great news was given to them as they graduate college. I'll tell you what the alumni said next.
1: All right. We'll be right back on Rover's Morning Glory. Hang on.
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13: Town Hall Road and Elizabeth Street. You're down to one lane for ongoing construction through that stretch. Also in Vestal, the Vestal Parkway off-ramp to Town Hall Road is closed. No delays right now. 81 South toward 88 and Front Street. 81 in both directions from Route 17 to Colesville Road. Alternating lanes closed for construction there. I'm Jeff Wise, Binghamton Traffic.
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2: 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Coldness and heartlessness are undermining today's suspense movies. The end. 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
0: As well as from all the citizen critics out there.
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3: This is in German. Do not buy unless you speak German. As you can tell from this review, I speak English and not German.
2: Because we won the war.
3: Well.
1: And some pretty useless tips.
0: Oh, it has wall-to-wall profanity and vulgar language.
4: Can't you just make a movie about mobsters where they don't swear?
0: We'll uncover some startling truths. September 11th was still more than a week away.
4: He claiming Mr. Rogers had something to do with 9/11?
3: I think he's not claiming it. I think he's about to prove it, Greg.
0: We'll go on a journey of self-discovery.
4: Night of the Comet is one of the greatest movies. Well,
3: no, it's not, but...
4: I immediately back off that statement.
0: And confront our own shameful opinions.
4: Why should the pros who get, at least they get paid for it? Why don't I want to do this for free? Like, my opinion on, what was that band that I really got out in front of?
0: The New Radicals.
4: The New Radicals. Yeah, I was like, I think this guy's like the next Stevie Wonder.
1: But mostly, it'll be a bunch of nonsense like this.
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0: The Shizzy is coming up in just a moment. The news, what do you have on the way, Doogie?
1: Did you watch the Kevin Hart roast last night on Netflix, Rover?
0: I did not. I saw a thing for it, like the on Netflix. I saw the... When I looked at it, it was coming soon, so it was like on Friday or Saturday or something. So, no, I did not even know it was last night,
1: frankly. Okay, well, there's a main headline coming out of that roast, and it has to do with Pete Davidson. We'll have some audio for you and see why.

0: people are like not happy with him.
1: All right, we'll get to that in just a moment. Heath in Columbus, you're on Rover's Morning Glory. Good morning, Heath.
2: Hey, Rover.
1: Hey,
2: I know this is off topic, but over a year ago, me and my buddy were talking about airports because I was making deliveries near Detroit and how huge it is. Denver came up. Have you ever seen a satellite view of Denver International Airport?
1: A satellite view of Denver? No, I don't think I've seen a satellite image of it.
2: If you look at it, it's shaped like a swastika. No joke. It's shaped like the center of the hub. And then all the runways, the way they're done, it's shaped like a swastika.
1: All right, I'm looking at this right now.
3: Kind of is,
1: I see it. Yeah, there are. I could see that, but you don't think that that's... You think they planned that out?
2: I don't know, but when I noticed it, and it was off topic, and you guys talking about it, it just made me think about it, and I was like, I wonder if he knows that, because he hates Denver Airport. I wonder if he knows that.
1: It is just out in the middle. Like, in order, they build, anytime you fly into Denver, and I used to live there, getting to the airport, it's ridiculous. It takes like an hour to drive to the airport. I've never, why they would build it out in the middle of nowhere is beyond me. But anyway, I did not know that it was shaped like a swastika, but you are
4: right. I'm looking at a satellite view of it right now.
5: Yeah, we were just doing it.
6: Yeah, we just had it up on the screen.
4: I couldn't see that well from a distance.
3: Oh, so you're spending that whole time Googling on Google Maps. There's his.
4: Funny.
5: Oh, all right, there we go.
3: Same thing as you had, but
5: open us later.
1: All right, thank you. Doogie, are you ready for the shizzy?
7: Yes.
1: Here we go.
8: Hit a shizzy on Rover's Morning Glory.
7: Energy Secretary Chris Wright said yesterday that the Trump administration is open to temporarily suspending the federal gas tax to give Americans some relief at the pump. He said that the national average has hit $4.52 a gallon. It's up more than 50% since the start of the Iran war. I know I filled my vehicle up on Friday. I almost ran out of gas, but I filled it up, and it was $100.
1: $100 to fill up.
5: Oh, I keep not filling up, hoping it's going to go down.
7: Oh my gosh, I don't want
5: to fill up when it's this high.
7: So I know it doesn't make any sense.
1: B2 said she just put gas in her car, but it was so expensive that she didn't want to fill it up because she's like, it's got to go down,
5: right? Exactly.
1: So she only got like a quarter of a tank.
5: I keep putting $30 in at a time, waiting to strike once it's low.
7: $100. And the week before that was $96. So I'm pretty much doing $400. It's a car payment a month just in gas alone. So I hope that there is some relief coming soon.
5: How much is the federal gas tax?
1: Between federal and state, like it adds up to a significant chunk of your gallon of gas. I don't know the answer. I'm sure you could Google this.
5: Gas tax, 18 cents.
1: Oh, all right. So federal gas tax, only 18 cents. That's not going to provide a whole lot of relief, I don't think. All right. Go on, Dish.
7: New York City Police Department cops were called to a building in downtown Brooklyn about 1:30 in the afternoon because there was a distraught woman. And she was dangling from the top of the high rise. Now, this is caught on the body cam footage of the police officers trying to get her off this ledge.
9: Hi, ma'am. Don't do it. Please don't do it, ma'am. No. Please don't do it.
1: So she's like on a rooftop deck.
9: Listen, we care about you. We don't want to see you hurt yourself, okay?
1: Of this high rise. She climbed over the
9: glass railing. Okay? We care about you. We don't want you to hurt yourself, okay? Please. We don't want you to hurt yourself, okay? Listen, whatever you're going through, we can fix it. We can try to fix it, okay?
1: So now they have to get all strapped up.
9: We care about
1: you. No. This guy's going to climb out over there.
9: No.
10: Hey, I'm here now, okay?
7: Listen. Wow.
10: I'm here now, okay? I told you I was going to come and help you, right? I told you that, right?
7: Just got one leg off.
10: So listen to me. We're going to do this together, okay? We can sit here for 10 minutes. We can sit here for a half an hour. I just want to make sure. Look at me in my eyes, okay? I want to make sure that you're safe, okay? We'll get you a new phone, all right? We'll talk to your mom. We'll get you a new phone, okay? All right? And we have you. Come on.
1: Help us. What happened? She broke the screen on her phone? Mm-hmm. She wanted to jump off a building?
3: Of course, you dropped it in your beer.
10: We have you.
6: I got your arm on the other side.
10: Thank you.
1: Oh, man.
3: Those guys are like fearless up there. I mean, they didn't show any, like, you know, when they stood up on those, that ledge, they're like, oh, yeah. Da, da, da, da.
1: I guess they trained for that, I suppose. I mean, you are strapped in, so you know that even if you did fall, but still even if you fell, even if you're strapped in, like, what's going to happen to you? You're going to go down? Are you going to boom right off the building or what?
7: She said, tell my mom and dad that I love them. Oh, she was 41 years old, and it's a 58-story skyscraper.
1: Mm.
7: So they were able to be very brave and get her down. So good. I don't know what exactly the cause was. Well, yeah, it doesn't say, but
1: doesn't
7: they were...
1: say. She despondent over something. Yeah. All right, go on.
7: All right, this is... a happier story. North Carolina State graduates, they were all in for a surprise when their commencement speaker, who was an alumni member of the college, gave them a nice little treat. And you'll hear this. This is Anil Cochler, the son of a notable late North Carolina State alumni.
11: Father Prakash Chan Kosar, that is my father, Kosher. Who you welcome. I would like to provide a graduation gift. Somebody's upset. To all who had taken out an educational loan during your senior year. So everybody that took a loan out in your senior year, that's all of you who did this. It is our intent to make Wilson College more affordable for all, starting with this graduation class. So what are we giving? It is my privilege to announce today that in honor of my father, my wife, Marilyn, and I are providing a graduation gift to cover all the final year education loans incurred by the Wilson College graduates during the 25-26 academic year.
7: I got chills right now. That's so cool.
5: How much is that?
7: I got chills.
1: Yeah, I don't know. I mean, it's...
5: Isn't college
1: a significant sum?
7: Maybe 40, 50, 60,000.
1: Not
7: depending.
1: A huge... It doesn't look like a huge group, but still, it's expensive.
3: Multiply that by all those people.
1: Right. It looks like a high school gym.
7: 176 students received their bachelor's degree, and 26 earned a master's degree. So about 200 kids. People that he took care of.
1: But it was... The way it's worded is... he's not wiping out their... student debt.
3: Just the last year, their senior year.
1: If you took out a loan in your senior year.
3: I mean, it's a quarter of it.
5: $10 million. If it's
1: 50, $10 million.
5: If it's 50 grand.
7: 50 per person.
5: Per person times 200 people.
3: Yeah, like,
1: what if you didn't take out that loan and you were like, you know,
5: I worked all summer to be
1: stripping the whole time? You pay for it. You saved up like you're supposed to. Would you be pissed?
7: All right, so there's some really good NBA playoffs happening. Are you watching any of that, Rover?
1: I have not watched any of these three.
7: What are you doing?
1: I've been a little tied up. The TV melted, okay? It's very goddamn hot inside bankruptcy box. It's 87 degrees. The air conditioner is broke. My wife has a candle in here. The candle is actually melted. It's like the wax on the top of the candle is liquid because it is so hot in here. Anyway, go on.
7: All right. So we have tonight game four of the playoffs. We have the Cavs hosting the Pistons. And then we also have the Lakers hosting Oklahoma City Thunder.
1: Cavaliers did win.
7: They did.
1: Over the weekend. So they're down 2-1.
7: Detroit.
1: So they can even the series by winning today. Hopefully they're able to do that with home court advantage. It wasn't looking too good those first two games. I was like, they might get blown out. But now that they're back home court, they pull one out. Hopefully another. Go on.
7: So the Knicks are already waiting for whoever wins the Pistons or the Cavs.
1: The Knicks. I just wanted them to lose so I don't have to see that Timothy Chalamet anymore. Oh,
7: gosh. And then finally, this is the story that I woke up to that is trending all over the place. The Kevin Hart roast was last night on Netflix. Mm-hmm. It was live, and a lot of people are not happy with
5: Pete Davidson.
7: Yes, Pete Davidson, because he took it too far. Or is it funny? So I'm curious what you think. Here's the clip.
12: Tony Hinchcliffe is here.
6: looking like both a child molester and the doll they give the child to show where he touched them. Tony reminds me of Charlie Kirk, and that he's definitely been on camera letting a guy unload in his throat.
1: Oh, jeez.
6: Oh, you don't know me? You don't know me? Yeah. Yeah. Kill Tony! Please, someone, f***ing kill Tony. Tony, nothing you say tonight will hurt my feelings. I was in a beef with Kanye, so I've taken shots from better gay Nazis. Thank you. Yeah. What's left of Lizzo is here. Either that or Eddie Murphy just premiered the newest clump.
1: I think that these, by the way, anybody, you're like, oh, people were outraged. He went, no, this is just their PR department publicizing this. This is what happens. It's every roast. This is it. What do you expect?
7: Another little thing that, and I know we don't have this because I didn't tell Charlie to pull it, but did you see that Tom Brady brought up Kevin Hart's affair?
1: Tom Brady did what?
7: Tom Brady, remember when Kevin Hart brought up Tom Brady's affair and they weren't supposed to talk about, or Tom Brady's divorce, they weren't supposed to talk about it?
1: Oh, yeah, yeah.
7: So remember when Kevin had an affair on his wife? It was, God, 2017?
1: Okay.
7: So Tom Brady's there at the roast, and he said, all right, this won't take long because, as you guys know, I'm a busy man, but I do have a few words for you before I return to my affairs in Las Vegas. Oh, wait, I'm talking about affairs in Las Vegas. Was that off? Not supposed to talk about affairs in Vegas. I think you broke another rule. So You don't think that's good?
1: No.
7: Okay. I thought that was kind of him being a little edgy, bringing that up. Tom Brady,
1: edgy.
7: All right, there you go. That's a shizzy on Rover's Morning Glory.
12: Wanna bone us?

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1: Craig says, people have made jokes about Pete Davidson's dad dying in 9/11 at these roasts. He can't make a joke? Yeah, I agree 100%. This is the kind of stuff you get at these roasts. And
2: yeah, but saying Charlie
1: I don't
2: Kirk,
1: think anyone's actually outraged over this.
2: Charlie Kirk, like, kill? I don't know. I think that's too much.
3: Hey, speaking of that.
1: What about his dad dying in 9/11? Wait, is that too much?
2: Yeah.
1: Okay. All right, at least you're consistent.
3: Hey, speaking of political comedy and political satire, have you guys seen the cold open for this week's Saturday Night Live? And with
1: missed it.
2: No.
4: What happened to that?
3: That was when the actors playing Brett Kavanaugh, Pete Hegseth, and Cash Patel, they were ragging on drinking. They were at the local bar, a bar in Washington D.C. and they were like, right, it's like I said, it's political satire, and there's mixed reviews about some people support it, others didn't like it.
1: Maybe it's one of those things you have to see to understand, huh?
3: Yeah, you have to see it, but it was funny but cringy at the same time.
2: Do you watch?
1: I think maybe on the aftermath today, Charlie, maybe you and him can really delve into that. Maybe just put on Saturday Night Live, hit play.
4: Sit back.
3: It's just the cold open, though. But I only watch. I didn't watch the whole show.
5: Aziz Ansari as Cash Patel is pretty funny.
4: Yeah, I saw last week.
3: I agree with Snitz on that one.
4: It was good.
3: The guy playing Pete Hegseth, I thought that was really funny, too, because I've seen a couple of cold opens, involving him, and
4: it's Colin Jost.
3: Yeah, bye.
5: Yeah, he's
1: all right, I do have some questions. I want to find out, you guys know what I did over my weekend. I want to find out what you guys did over your weekend. Josiah, I think is this person's name. You're on Rover's Morning Glory. Good morning.
6: Good morning.
1: Hey.
6: Hey, so I had this great story and I thought you'd love it because you love weird and crazy stories. So my brothers, they're twins. They went to the bar this weekend to celebrate their 25th birthday. I had left early, so I didn't see this happening. But the next morning, he came home, and he said, I got in a fight. And I was like, oh, that sounds like you. And then he goes, you would not believe what happened. He pulls up his shirt. He has two bite marks around his nipple.
1: Now, how do you get in a fight and somebody bites your nipple? What happened?
6: Well, he claimed that he had gotten a guy in a headlock, and I guess the only way out of that headlock was to find the nipple and
1: fair game. Stomp.
6: And he
1: fair
6: took
1: game.
6: His opportunity.
1: Yeah, I would too if I were in a bar fight. I mean, you have to fight dirty. Punching the nuts, biting nipples, whatever. Yeah, absolutely. Somebody is getting the better of you. You have to do what you can in order to reverse that situation. So I have not heard of a nipple bite in a fight before, but as far as I'm concerned, it's fair game. Why, was he bent out of shape that this guy bit his nipple?
6: No, he was just dumbfounded. And we were laughing about it all day long.
1: What started the fight?
6: He was the guy that bit the nipple. So the nipple biter, he was being a little weird with the girlfriend. So it's his fault. He deserved to get beat up. But it's
1: are you sure it wasn't just that your brother was drunk? See, somebody deserved it. Sometimes people go out, they're just looking to get into a fight, you know?
6: I would believe that in any other situation, but since I was there, I saw him being weird earlier in the day, so I believe my brother in this instance.
1: All right. Still have a nipple, or did it get completely bitten off?
6: He has a nipple. It's a little red and swollen and looks a little funky, but it's still there.
1: All right. Josiah, thank you. I've got to take a quick break. We will be right back on Rover's Morning Glory. Hang on.
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0: Kelly, what did you end up getting into over the weekend? Anything good? It had to have been a better weekend than mine.
1: Yeah, Saturday I had a bunch, had like 10 dudes come over. We had a Mortal Kombat tournament.
0: Okay. Mortal Kombat tournament. Okay.
1: Mm-hmm. I lost. First round.
0: Oh, man. In your own tournament, you get knocked out first round. Oh,
1: by my brother. Complete. And I just had to sit there the rest of the time.
2: Oh, he must have totally shoved that in your face. That's awesome.
1: And then we watched Mortal Kombat 1, the movie. Not the one from the 90s, the newer HBO one. And then we took the RV to go see Mortal Kombat 2.
0: Mm. Oh.
2: All in one day?
1: One day. It was a long day.
0: So this is a whole Mortal Kombat day. Mm-hmm. I wasn't even aware of Mortal Kombat 1, the movie, frankly.
1: Oh, it was great.
0: You seem to like it. Okay.
1: Yeah, I mean, because the first, if you watch the one from the 90s, there's no blood or anything. This, the new ones, they're brutal.
0: Okay.
1: Ripping hearts out.
0: Just like the move in the
1: Kung
0: game.
1: Kung Lao gets, who does he cut in half? I don't remember. But he's got his spinning hat in the ground, like, and it looks like a table saw. He just pushes somebody through it, just blood everywhere. And then the new one's great, too. I mean, it's awesome. If you like the first one, it's the same stuff. Brutal. You got Baraka and all of his teeth. Way too many teeth. And knife
0: on
1: hands.
0: On a scale of 1 to 5 vape hits, how many vape hits do you give Mortal Kombat 2?
1: I mean, again, it's not some sort of cinematic masterpiece. It's just brutal and disgusting. And what I saw it, though, was I saw it on Screen X. And I wanted to go see... This is how I'm going to go see all the movies from now on. Screen X.
0: I don't know what that is.
1: So awesome. I don't know why it's not talked about. People always talk about IMAX. It's just a big screen. Yeah, it's cool. It's just big. Screen X is a screen. And then on the side of the walls, there's more screens. Mm. So you're in like a kind of a crappy version of the sphere. Like it's around you. And they film extra stuff that you don't see. I mean, it's none of it's in focus, really. It's kind of... It's not like backlighting that just matches. It's actual stuff. It just makes this. It seems like you're in the room with them sometimes. Like I was in I was in hell with Scorpion this weekend.
0: I've never heard of this before.
1: Let me show you Screen X picture.
0: So do they actually film additional stuff?
1: I don't know if it's AI or
0: is it AI generated?
1: I'm not totally sure. Here's what it looks like. I mean, you're in there.
2: Wow, I don't like that.
1: No, it's so awesome. So again, I don't know if what's on the side somebody's filmed. I know with Project Hail Mary, because I watched a thing about it. They actually film stuff specific for Screen X. Again, no action or important thing is going to happen off to the side at any point because the main thing is always going to be center. But it fills in the rest, and it looks sweet. Man, it was awesome.
2: Does it make you feel nauseous?
0: You should have taken some. Did you take any video on your phone so we could see this?
1: No.
0: I mean, I know you wouldn't do any copyright violations.
1: But no, I did not take any video.
0: I'm curious to see what that actually looks like.
1: It looks cool as hell. Hmm. It was sweet. So
0: all right.
1: I don't know. Three. So, I don't know. It's a cool movie. Yeah, I don't know. Just go. The Screen X was sweet. I can't wait to see.
0: You pay extra for that?
1: Probably. I went at 4 p.m. and the ticket was $20.
0: Oh, my God.
1: What do you mean?
0: $20?
2: Movies are expensive.
3: That's about, yeah.
1: Yeah, I think it's about average. I don't know what a normal matinee is anymore. Like, what's a normal screen matinee price? How much do you think movies cost?
0: I don't know. But
1: well, if you had to guess.
0: I haven't been to a movie in like 5 years. I've probably been to 3 movies in the past 15 years. $20 for it to go.
1: Yeah, I have no idea. What is
0: in the afternoon?
1: What is a?
0: Well, you want to take a chick on a Saturday night? What are you paying?
1: $40. That's not even. You're not even getting to the ice. Or, you know, whatever the popcorn, whatever. Mortal Kombat 2. Let's see. Today at we'll call this one 3:10. Is 3:10 considered matinee snits?
3: I think so. Before five.
1: Check seats. I don't know. I'm just trying to see. This is a regular screen.
0: Patrick says the second one that came out on Friday was really bad. Acting was bad. Not enough blood.
1: Hmm. Yeah, I don't know. It's cool as hell to me. That's some groundbreaking thing that you're like leaving like, how do they do that? This is...
0: Anybody in the theater?
1: Maybe

0: six other people. I mean, we had a whole row. We were able to just, and we were all going to be crammed together. We were able to just sit wherever we wanted because there was pretty much empty. $12 is a normal matinee.
1: Mm-hmm.
0: I don't know if, it's good. But anyways, yeah, cool. It was fun. Good weekend. What?
2: No, I was looking at JLR.
3: Sleeping?
2: Yeah, he wasn't too interested in that.
0: Oh, sorry.
4: I'm just sitting there and I'm just listening.
3: Do you need to take a nap?
4: No, I don't need to take a nap, dude. I was sitting there, I was listening to Charlie, so I don't interrupt him. So there. I mean, it's nice that Charlie had a good weekend and everything with the matinee.
0: Sweet.
3: I'm sure he'll get to you.
2: What about your weekend, Jeffrey? I know he gets bored if it's not, you know, he gets angry if we talk about him. But if the subject isn't him, he gets just bored and doesn't.
4: No, I don't get bored. I'm just listening to what everyone else says, so I don't interrupt anybody. Is that a problem?
2: So, what did you do over the week?
4: Mostly family-oriented stuff.
3: Mostly.
2: Oh yeah, like what?
4: My wife and my my wife and I, we took a little bit of a day trip down to Bucyrus, Ohio. There's a place you wanted to check out, like, you know, a thrift store, kind of like gift shop type place.
0: Bucyrus.
2: Gift shop in Bucyrus. Okay, that sounds lovely. How long did it take to get down there?
4: About an hour and 15 minutes.
0: Wow. Yeah, this looks awesome. Check out pics of Bucyrus right here. That looks fun. You see that thing?
2: Oh, yeah, nice. And where's the gift shop in Bucyrus?
4: It's like north of the center of town.
2: What's it called?
4: For? It's called Pickway, and, you know.
2: Charlie, if you can get me some pictures of Pickway, I'd love to see that.
0: Pickway's is what? Sorry.
4: It's like a gift shop combination. It's like a gift shop and event center type of place.
2: Mm-hmm.
4: And there was another place we checked out, but it's like, you know, it has those bins and all that kind of stuff.
0: The Pickwick place? Is that what it's called?
4: Yes,
0: here we go. Here we go. Look at this. You got all sorts of different jams. This is Christmas season. Okay, yeah, you got different. Did you get any cool jams?
4: No, we didn't buy anything.
2: Didn't buy anything. So you drove an hour and a half to go down to this gift shop, and you didn't buy a gift.
0: You have different Doritos.
4: I just wanted to see what was there. That was all. I mean, I was there right now. That's a problem. Guys want to make jokes about me, so I don't talk about myself half the time.
3: Dude, lighten up.
5: We're buying the same amount you bought, and we're looking at it right now.
0: Yeah, different kind of chains, looks like. That's cool.
3: And it saved gas money by looking online.
5: Oh my God!
4: My wife wanted to get out of the house. You didn't want to be in a house all day.
5: Uh-huh. How much gas does it cost?
4: I only put $35 in the car. It was enough for me to get there and back.
0: Nice.
2: Mm-hmm. All right. So what else did you do?
4: And then after that, we came back home. We had a little dinner, and
3: that was Saturday. You said
4: we're talking Saturday. I didn't do anything Friday night. I stayed home Friday night.
2: Okay.
4: And then I stepped out and did a little karaoke at the closest part of my house.
2: Oh.
4: Yeah. Didn't meet nobody, didn't motorboat nobody, didn't kiss nobody, didn't make out with nobody.
0: What song did you sing?
4: I Place the Sky Cross, I was able to sing one song, and then after that I went home.
2: What song did you sing?
4: I sang Suspicious Minds by Elvis Presley.
0: Nice.
4: And here's the bonus.
0: Okay.
4: I wore the Elvis sweatsuit that you got me.
3: Awesome.
2: Oh, you want to see what Jeffrey looked like in it?
3: Yes.
2: Somebody snapped a picture of him. Here he is.
4: And I ran into one of the guys that I work with at my fence company. He actually videoed me. He may have sent that to you.
2: I don't think I have that, but I do have that picture of you in the Elvis getup there. So he's wearing a jogging suit with the pants and a hoodie, but it's designed to look like Elvis Presley's. Famous, you know,
4: one of his famous jumpsuits.
5: From here, like,
4: I have a bunch of pictures from my trip to Graceland back in. I think it was around late 2000. It was around 2009, 2010, right around the time I was interning on the show. I bought you a nice little gift from Graceland, to be hung in the studio.
2: Look at this picture. You can see here. Look at this. Zoom in there, just a slightly, Snitsa. Hi, Nikki Benz. Happy birthday.
4: Yeah, I was just sitting there. I was sitting there waiting for some food to be made.
2: Okay.
4: So.
2: On the phone. So what else did you do over the weekend?
4: And then on Sunday, we did stuff for Mother's Day on Sunday.
2: Oh, nice.
4: We went out to my son's favorite little restaurant that has the live piano player. We had a Mother's Day brunch.
2: That sounds like something for your son, not your wife.
4: No, but that's we still spent time together with my wife. Mm-hmm. Okay? And then we went and... Well, first we went to the flower shop to get a rose to put on a grave. Mm-hmm. Then we ate. Then we went to the cemetery.
1: Okay.
4: And then after that, we went back home. My son went out to hang out with a few friends of his at Swings and Things. He was gone most of the day.
1: Oh, good. Yeah.
4: And I didn't think much of...
3: What?
4: Nothing happened, Rover. I didn't get a chance to use the Viagra.
3: Why?
4: Oh, I'm sorry to tell you that.
1: What's wrong with you?
3: What happened?
0: It's Mother's Day.
1: You're at the home by yourself. Your son is gone all day. What is wrong with you?
3: Did you take him to Swings and Things?
4: No, he took the bus and he was hanging out with a few friends from his group, you know, his mm-hmm. help yeah. group. So he got a ride home.
3: Okay, so what time did he leave to go on the bus? This was yesterday. You don't remember?
4: I'm trying. I can't remember if it was Saturday or Sunday, either way.
3: Wait a minute. So you drive an hour and a half to a antique store.
4: No, my son was there while my wife and I and my daughter went to Bucyrus.
0: Oh, okay. So your son went to Swings and Things Saturday.
4: Right.
0: Okay. Then yesterday, you went to the cemetery.
4: Yeah.
1: But you were you home alone with the wife yesterday? Like you said you were?
4: My daughter was over. My brother-in-law came over for a few hours, you know, for an hour or two. So... And I was kind of napping in the middle of the afternoon because I was tired.
1: Chip says, this is confirmation JLR is gay. He doesn't want to have sex with his wife.
4: Right, pal. Nice try. Nice effing try.
1: I didn't say that. Chip said that.
4: Chip can go kiss my ass for all I care.
1: Chip, are you sure? Oh, yep. He said 100% confirmed gay. Yeah, scientifically whatever, gay.
5: Well, yeah, he wants that guy to kiss his ass.
4: Why don't you take one up your poop chute, pal?
1: Wow. certified gay, as a matter of fact. Maybe they'll give you a plaque or a certificate
4: a-hole,
1: or something.
4: How about that?
0: Is he leading the parade this year? The LGBT parade? You are, Jeffrey?
4: No.
0: Oh.
4: How about, I thought you were leading LGBT
1: from the rear.
4: Parade.
1: He's leading from the rear.
4: You're into that kind of stuff. Not me.
0: So not according to Chip. I'm just going on by Chip's rules.
4: Chip can kiss my ass. Not me. I care.
3: So
4: I'm not gay, so you can tell him to shut the F up and blank himself for all I care.
1: Well,
0: you'd like to watch him blank himself, wouldn't
4: yeah,
0: you?
4: Yeah, right. You would.
1: There's proof that you're not gay, obviously.
6: No motorboating, no kissing, no sex,
4: being on my best behavior over the goddamn weekend. You got a problem with
1: that? You have a whole thing of Viagra for you to use with your wife.
4: I will use it when I'm good and ready to use
0: it. You got
4: to
0: get this poison out of you, dude.
5: It's, he is blocked up.
0: You're blocked up. It's making you angry. It's bringing your blood pressure up. Everything about this.
4: You guys all raise my blood pressure sometimes.
0: No, it's you that you haven't finished in 15 years. You need to
1: think
0: release.
1: His brain is all gooped up? Yeah. All sticky now?
4: Yeah. Yeah, right. Nice try, dude. Guys, been saying that crap for 15 effing years.
0: Because you've been blocked up, man.
3: So crappy.
0: Pop a Viagra and settle down.
3: I can't believe that the whole goal was to help you get laid, and then you go to a store.
4: Doogie.
1: Doing everything to avoid it.
4: My sex life is my business, not yours. I'll do it when I'm good and ready to do it, and when she's good and ready to do it. If you got a problem with that,
5: business.
4: Why don't you go get laid yourself?
3: Do you need to take a walk? Do you need to get some fresh air? Because you are out of control today.
0: You need take a Viagra and go in the bathroom and crank.
4: You guys are just riling me up, and I'm
3: cranking.
1: Riling you up?
3: Do you have any pills here?
4: No.
3: You should bring some to have the stock here. Why? And at home so that we can give you one.
4: At work? Are you out of your mind?
3: Well, it will
4: release. Are you out of your goddamn minds, dude?
3: Yeah.
0: I just think it could help.
3: It could help a lot.
4: I don't believe it. I wouldn't believe it. It's like, if you guys don't believe me, I don't believe you.
3: What?
0: Oh. You said for 15 years you can't have sex with your wife because your D is broken. You finally get pills that could fix it. And all of a sudden now you don't care anymore. And now you're blocked
4: out. Charlie. I'll do it when I'm good and goddamn ready. What's it take to be you? What's it take to get to that hipster brain of yours?
1: Here's someone who's a professor of LGBTQIA2S plus culture, has been for 20 years. Mm-hmm. And indeed, Jeffrey is certified gay. In fact, they're
4: he's
1: going
4: a certified
1: to have their
4: nutcase.
1: Students
4: how about that? You don't know a goddamn thing about
1: on
4: me.
1: On Jeffrey's gayness.
0: Feces? Yeah, feces right. Or feces?
4: He's a certified nutcase, if you ask me.
3: Yeah.
4: How about that?
1: And you're a certified nut juggler, apparently, according to these guys.
4: You and Charlie are nut jugglers yourselves. How about that?
3: Take that. Jeez. Wow.
1: Wow. So no action with your
4: wife? You guys just love pissing me off, you know?
3: Mm.
2: No action at all with your wife.
4: I'll get action when I'm good and ready to get action. All right, how about that?
3: How about that?
0: Did your wife ask, did she talk to your penis this weekend?
4: Oh, she flirts with it.
0: Okay.
2: Oh, she flirted with your penis, but you didn't take the pill.
6: At all. Oh,
2: Pharma
6: so
2: Pro, you're on Rover's Morning Glory. Good morning, Pharma Pro.
7: Rover, C-L-Y.
2: Arbe, what's happening?
7: Hey, you know, I don't know if you knew this, but the parent company for Viagra is Pfizer. I'm a sales rep, and, you know, life has been pretty good the last 20 years. Selling these pills has been like selling water at the beach. It's very, very easy, except now we are down over 90% of sales.
0: Oh, no, why?
7: Because of this incident. Because we have someone on the radio who's supposed to be taking boner pills and doesn't get a boner. Do you know how hard they make it to sell these pills? They don't work?
2: Oh, my God. I'm looking at the Pfizer stock right now in pre-trading hours. Oh, my God. It's down. It's down 99%.
7: We work on commission, Rover.
2: Crash.
7: No. Commission. My whole family's getting wiped out.
2: Oh, my God.
7: We can't have this.
2: Retirement funds.
7: We're going to have to have a class action lawsuit.
2: Skeeter had his entire retirement invested in Pfizer and boner pills. Now he's wiped out.
0: Snitch. Look at the stock. Look at
2: it. You're going to be working until you're 120 years old. Oh, my God. Yes, Charlie.
7: I think you need to resolve this. Drop-off?
6: It's plummeted?
0: It's literally plummeted over the weekend.
2: My God. Oh, where's the bottom? Oh,
7: what am I supposed to do, Jeffrey? How am I supposed to feed my family? Asking.
4: Keep selling pills, pal. That's all you got to do.
2: You can't give them away.
7: People think they don't work.
4: Whatever, pal.
2: All right, Pharma Pro.
7: That's it.
2: You and your family might as well just jump off the valley.
4: Nice try, dude. Bridge. He flew me that crap.
2: Gavin, you're on Rover's Morning Glory. Good morning, Gavin.
8: Hey, Rover. Is Jeffrey there?
2: Yes, he's right here.
4: If you heard me on a half-minute rant, and what's up?
8: Listen, Jeffrey, I called in about the aftermath about this. I just don't think you picked up these pills.
3: Yeah.
4: Whatever, pal.
3: I'm guessing
2: you're
3: right.
2: Did you pick them up?
8: There's no proof.
4: I have them in my house, but I'm not bringing them in.
2: Take a picture
8: of them and show it.
3: Oh, my God. I can't take him today.
2: What's he going to do?
8: Are you texting
2: your wife?
8: How's he taking a picture
2: of my pills?
3: Oh. He threw his headphones onto the board.
9: He needs to get laid or something, man.
0: Yeah.
9: This guy is backed up.
6: He's opening photos right now.
3: So he apparently took a picture already?
9: Oh, did he?
3: I think he said that last week.
2: Hmm.
3: But he never showed us.
2: Hang on, he's looking through his phone.
9: Get distracted. Nikki Benz.
0: Does he even care about Nikki Benz?
3: He's really out of control. Like
0: probably more like a nude guy.
9: Oh, that's true. Nick Benz.
0: Yeah.
8: Boner Bender. Jeffrey, didn't you just get these?
3: He took his headphones off. He can't hear you.
2: Yeah, he can't hear anything because his headphones are off right now.
9: But he can't hear, with them on.
2: Hold on.
6: What'd you do?
2: I was just checking my Grindr inbox. Wow. hold on. He's making a show. He's putting his headphones on very slowly.
9: I love seeing that.
2: Yeah. All right. Yes, Jeffrey.
6: What a good thing for them.
9: Oh, that's true.
2: What were you doing there? Checking Grindr?
4: F you.
0: What were you doing?
2: What were you doing?
4: Check your email, Snitz.
0: Oh, okay.
2: Oh, Snitz. Okay, hold on. Oh, is he going to show us up? Going to show everyone?
9: Do I have to block anything from here?
4: You might probably block any personal information.
2: Maybe the prescription number or something, maybe. I don't know.
9: All right, well, let me look. It's got like a scan thing on it, too. Is that going to... people be able to scan that and get information? I don't know.
2: All right, hold on. We'll Doogie Hater Dave 72. You're on Rover's Morning Glory. Good morning.
10: Good morning, Rover. Hey, Rover. Last night I went to see the movie Michael.
2: Yeah.
10: First of all, I'd like to say it was a great movie.
2: Okay. All right. A lot of critics didn't like it, but a lot of audience they do like it.
3: Yeah.
10: It was great. I've heard about black people at movies yelling at the screen. Well, I witnessed it firsthand myself. First of all, when I got to my seat, I had seat number one, and the black lady, she was by herself. She was sitting in it, and she said she thought she was in seat number three. So she moved over two more seats, and she sat down. Well, during the movie, it seemed like they never called their dad. They always called him Joseph. Mm-hmm. Well, Joseph went to pull a belt out on Michael because he was tired and didn't want to rehearse. And she started yelling at the screen, "Oh, no, you're not, Joseph. No, you're not. Don't you do that." And he whipped him. She goes, "Oh, no, you didn't."
2: Oh, the woman no, next you to you. This didn't. Is not on screen. This is the woman next. Ah, okay.
10: This is the woman next to me. And then Michael fired his dad, and she was like, "You tell him, Michael. You tell him, Michael." I'm like, this was a whole.
2: This is why I don't get the movies.
10: Two entertainments at one time.
2: I can't put up with that. No, I absolutely not. No. And I've been in movies. People start yelling at the screen and stuff. It drives me crazy. I can't do it. All right. Well, do she hate her day? It sounds like you had a good time. Did you get her number for Jeffrey? Sounds like Jeffrey would love her. Maybe Jeffrey would use his Viagra with that chick. He loves older black ladies.
10: Well, she was rattling her snack bag, and then she was slurping on her pop. It was a whole different atmosphere of me going to the movies.
9: You're so obsessed with this woman.
2: All right, Dugiator Dave 72, thank you. Let me see Jeffrey's. Did he pick up his Viagra prescription? Let's
9: look. Here we go, drum roll.
2: Okay. Jeffrey LaRock, take one.
9: As needed.
2: I'm guessing as needed. Something sexual, something.
4: Before any sexual activity.
9: I think it said.
3: Bye.
4: Thanks for ruining the moment.
2: Oh, your thumb is. Yeah, your thumb is covering up a word there. It starts with an H. I can. Oh. Oh, yeah. Homo. Sexual. I'm sorry.
4: Yeah, nice try, Rover.
2: Thumb.
4: Nice. All right. Nice try, dude.
2: I've got to take a break. So he's just not going to use that with his
4: wife. I'll use it when I'm good. Like I said, I'll use it when I'm good and ready to use it. And that's all I got to say about that.
2: Thing. Dougie, you have the shizzy coming up in just a moment. We'll get to that right after this on Rover's Morning Glory. Hang on.
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0: just a moment. What do you have on the way, Dougie?
1: I want to spend Anthony Snitzer's money. I want you to go to London next year in 2027, Snitzer, for a really cool experience. I think he's going to love it. So I will tell you what it is and why you're going to London next year.
0: All right, we'll get to that in just a moment. I see Jeffrey, he's not in there. I had a report that he got in his car and he drove to a bar in Lakewood called the Manhole. I don't know if that's true, but here he is. Oh, so nice of you to join us.
2: I apologize for being a few seconds late, Boz. Had to take had to drain the bladder, if you will.
0: It took a long time. I mean, you have a long time to go to the bathroom and you weren't back on time. Were you in the bathroom there, like doing some toe tapping or something, perhaps?
2: That's a big fat negative, boss. There was one of the guys I was talking to, I'll tell you real quick, I was just saying that it's do or die for the Cavs the rest of the series because they're down 2-1. You have the chance to tie it. So if the Pistons beat us or we beat the Pistons, we draw the Knicks in the Eastern Conference Finals.
3: Was it the same guy I saw you talking to the other day?
2: Yeah. The big, tall, African-American gentleman. Really nice guy.
0: Jeffrey sees a black guy and he thinks he immediately wants to talk about basketball.
2: Well, I mean, basketball seems to be beyond everybody's mind right now.
0: Why didn't you talk to him about, I don't know, why didn't you talk to him about NASCAR?
2: Because I know nothing about NASCAR.
0: Ah.
2: I'm sorry.
0: You do know about basketball?
2: I don't know. I mean, I know enough to talk sports, but I'm not a sports guru.
3: Is that what Charlie is talking about with him the other day? Because I was in the bathroom getting ready, changing my clothes, and I just hear his voice from inside the bathroom. He is down the hallway, and I needed help zipping up.
0: Wait, you heard his voice and another man's voice in the bathroom together. Interesting. Okay,
3: and I was like, I needed help, so I came out because I knew LaRocque was out there. And I go, hey. Mm-hmm. And that's who I caught him talking to. What were you guys talking about then? Basketball then, too?
2: Well, basketball, it's basketball season. It's the NBA playoffs. Come on.
0: Mm-hmm.
2: That was nice enough to help Crystal with zip up her, her dress.
0: What did she need help with, Jeffrey?
2: The back of her dress, it was a zipper on the back of it. So I had to zip that up for her. Zip it all the way up where she couldn't reach it. So I was being a gentleman.
0: Oh, okay. Dougie, are you ready for the shizzy?
1: Yeah.
0: Here we go.
1: Hear the shizzy on Rover's Morning Glory. The remains of an American service member who went missing during a military exercise in Morocco, the remains have been recovered. The U.S. Army says the body of First Lieutenant Lamont Key Jr. was found by a Moroccan search team over the weekend, about a mile from where he reportedly fell into the ocean. He was one of two U.S. service members who went missing on May 2nd. The search operations for the second serviceman, who isn't being named, remain ongoing. The two service members were participating in an annual joint exercise called African Lion. So they have
0: The exercise was done, and then they were in the area. They said, I don't know, the last I heard was that, they went on a hike, I guess. They fell into the ocean on a hike? I don't know what happened exactly. So they haven't found the second guy.
1: Correct.
0: Yet. Okay. Go on, douche.
1: An unlucky skunk was wandering around in Colorado and could have died if it wasn't for police. I believe there's a little video that Charlie's going to play.
0: Okay.
1: Poor little skunk had something stuck on it.
0: Okay. Stand by.
1: Aw. He had a cup.
0: Oh. So there's a plastic cup or styrofoam cup. Something stuck on his head.
1: It's a cup.
0: You don't have to think to spray you,
1: that's
0: right?
1: Okay.
4: Oh, no. But, yeah, you're in the zone.
5: You're free. Goodbye.
1: Wouldn't you try to help?
0: Now he's running away.
1: Yeah.
2: That's the one thing I would not want to be around as a skunk. I just slowly back away from it and
0: in my wife's vagina.
2: Not that, Rover. Okay, so let's just cut that crap out.
1: So just a reminder, don't litter so animals don't get stuff stuck on their face. All right, Papa John's is stepping up to give Spirit Airlines loyalty members something to smile about. Skies to pies. It'll allow the members to show their points for free pizza. The pizza company says that loyalty points don't mean much if you can't use them. While we can't fix canceled flights or lost membership points, hopefully we can provide a smile and a delicious pizza to those impacted. So if you do have loyalty member points with Spirit Airline, you can check out Papa John's because they want to help give you some free pizza, which I think is kind of nice.
0: How do you even show your points? You can't log into your Spirit account, can you?
1: I don't know. I don't know where, because I'm not a Spirit member. So I don't know if they have an app. Is that all gone too?
0: All gone. Everything's gone. I'm on Spirit's website right now.
1: It says direct message, DM

0: at Papa John's on Instagram with proof that you were a Spirit loyalty member, then you need to show that you are signed up for Papa Rewards by sending a screenshot of your account. And from there, the first 250 verified people will get a code for a free large one-topping pizza while supply lasts.
1: Only 250 people get it.
0: Yeah, that kind of blows.
1: Total. Around the... Oh, scam. Anyway, I'm trying to log in at Spirit Airlines. Doesn't work. Mm-hmm. So there's... Just good luck with
2: the
1: that.
2: The website says, it's winding down here.
3: Yeah, I just tried to pull up the website and it just went dim. It dimmed out.
1: Oh, so like the website is
2: Because mine's
1: winding down.
2: Well, yours actually dimmed?
3: Yeah, it actually dimmed. I'll do it again. Just for a gag.
2: Okay, let's do it for a gag.
1: Give me a second here. Notice at the bottom that he has to click on this way.
2: Okay, let's see. Interesting.
3: Okay, I'm gonna click on it right now. It just dimmed out.
2: Wow.
3: I mean, I can see it, but it's dimmed.
1: I think that's because you got that thing at the bottom down there, see? Where you click accept the cookies.
3: Oh, yeah, that's why. I don't want to screw that up, so.
1: I teach him how to use the internet, considering he just put www.spiritspaceairlines.com.
3: Okay, I'm not the R word, guys. Think, okay.
2: Well, you're not a tech guru. You're just not a tech guru.
3: I can use the internet to a high degree, so nice try. I just don't want to put any cookies on this computer, that's why.
2: Okay, thank you.
1: Go on.
0: New research suggests fewer than 10,000 steps a day can still help control your weight. Research presented at European Congress on Obesity found that 8,500 steps a day will even help maintain weight loss after dieting. The 10,000 steps a day standard became popular during the 60s as a marketing campaign to sell pedometers in Japan.
4: I heard that was made up.
0: Yeah.
1: Pedometers, it was really
4: an even number. Yeah.
0: Mm-hmm. Experts say while walking is important to avoid gaining weight, so is a calorie deficit and combining cardio with strength training to build muscle and burn calories. That's what's going to burn the calories is muscle. So...
3: Maybe I can finally invest in an e-bike. I start riding my bike to work when the weather's nice.
2: Yeah, that'd be good. How much are they?
3: Depends on the make and model and what features you want.
1: I see. A Felon is selling one for $1,000 right now. Hmm. Slightly used.
3: Yeah. Nice try, dude. I'm going to get one brand new. Thank you very much.
0: Those are expensive.
1: Go on, Dougie.
0: How much is a brand new bike?
3: Price will vary. Like I said, the price is going to vary on make, model, and features. What features you want on it.
0: Hmm. An auction next month will celebrate what would have been the 100th birthday of Marilyn Monroe. There will be over 100 items from the life and career of the Hollywood icon that will all be up for sale. Julian's auctions say the sale, presented with Turner Classic Movies, begins June 4th at the Peninsula Beverly Hills. The collection includes a wide range of personal and professional items tied to Monroe, including the front entry gate from her Brentwood home, as well as makeup. So if you're a fan of Marilyn, that would be pretty cool. It looks like federal prosecutors have indicted Nick Cannon's former money manager, Frank Musoki, accusing him of secretly stealing more than $2 million from the entertainer over several years. According to the indictment, Frank allegedly used access to Cannon's debit cards and PINs to withdraw cash, to make Amazon purchases, fund personal travel, and cover other expenses between the years of 2019 and 2023. Cannon had reportedly been a client at the firm where Frank worked for 20 years, and that firm allegedly fired him in 2023 after discovering that there was money missing. While Cannon's name is not listed in the filing, sources spilled to TMZ that he is the alleged victim.
1: All right.
0: The production companies of Ben Affleck and Matt Damon are the target of a lawsuit filed over their most recent joint project called The Rip. The Netflix film starred the pair as Miami narcotics officers who discovered $20 million in cartel cash inside a stash house. The lawsuit, filed by Jason Smith and Jonathan Santana of the Miami-Dade Sheriff's Office, claims that the film, marketed as inspired by true events, recreated several distinctive details from the real-life case that they were involved in while falsely depicting the officers involved as corrupt and criminal. Mm. The lawsuit seeks unspecified damages for defamation, defamation by implication, and intentional infliction of emotional distress.
1: Hey, boy, I don't know if they're going to have... It says inspired by true events. Doesn't mean it is true events. Just means that, hey, this gave us an idea for a story. Doesn't mean everything is accurate. And are they even calling them by the same name or anything? I think this is probably going to get tossed. No.
0: I have not seen. Has anyone watched it? I've not watched it.
1: I've seen it on, what is this? Is that on Netflix or something?
0: Yeah.
1: Yeah, I've seen ads for it on there, but I haven't watched it.
0: So I know that Charlie said last break that he went to go see the Mortal Kombat movie, Mortal Kombat 2.
5: Yeah.
0: Mm-hmm. And I know last week I had reported they think that was going to dethrone Devil Wears Prada 2 and that a lot of people were going to go see it. But you were trying to get tickets. You're like, no, there's no one was going.
5: Oh, it was empty. Yep.
0: Yeah. So mm-hmm. the box office numbers for you in fifth place, Billie Eilish, Hit Me Hard and Soft, the tour with $7.5 million. Fourth place, The Sheep Detectives, $15.9 million. Third place, Michael with $36.5 million. Second place, Mortal Kombat 2 with $40 million. So that's still pretty good. And the number one movie for the weekend, The Devil Wears Prada 2 with $43 million. Actor Benedict Cumberbatch found himself in the middle of a heated verbal altercation with a fellow cyclist after allegedly running a red light. The star was seen in a video abandoning his bike and walking over to the angry cyclist while in London.
1: Mm-hmm.
0: Here is so that's Benedict. He is about 10 minutes long, they go at it.
1: Which one is Benedict
0: Cumberbatch?
1: So they're arguing for 10 minutes? Yeah. What is that kind of time?
6: You're deluded. Take it on. You're lying. I was behind you the entire time.
7: Dude, you verbally abused me.
6: Oh, no. I verbally abused the guy. Yes. You completely repeatedly broke the law.
7: Once.
6: And then you went to it.
1: British people just, they can't argue. Like,
5: it doesn't sound tough.
1: Yeah, you got to get, like,
5: two guys
1: throw
5: with
1: some good curse words in there. Get tough. Yeah, this is too.
5: And you can't argue and look cool when you're wearing a bicycle helmet. It's impossible.
1: No.
4: I said good day, sir.
0: Mm-hmm. Yeah, so that video has gone viral. And speaking of London, why do I want Snitzer to go to London? Beatles are headed back there because it's a new fan experience for the Beatles in London. Applecore LTD, the company founded by the Fab Four, announced today that they will open a new 7-floor fan experience at the company's early headquarters. They say the building is the place where the band's Let It Be album was recorded, and its rooftop was the site of the Beatles' last public performance, January 30th, 1969.
5: Well, I thought we just talked about that.
4: Yeah,
1: we did. Is that the one? Is that the building that I was at?
0: 3 Seville Road.
5: But I thought you said they didn't perform on top of that.
1: No, they did. I thought their record label was in a different building.
4: Yeah, they weren't on Abbey. They were on.
1: Abbey Road Studios. Okay. Yeah. But it definitely was not Abbey Road Studios. Yeah.
0: That would
1: be cool because. It's in a good location. It's going to be obviously very interesting, whatever they put in there. Yeah, that's the little plaque that I saw. Because right there on that door, I was standing right outside this door and I just look over. I'm like, why is there graffiti? Like people are taking Sharpie markers and writing on this door, on the white part of the door frame. And it was all Beatles phrases. And I go, why? What is that? And I didn't realize until after I kind of got a little bit further down, I look up and I see that blue sign that says that was the site of their last.
0: Paul McCartney said in a statement that there are so many special memories within the walls, not to mention the rooftop. He said the team have put together some really impressive plans and he's excited for people to see it when it's ready.
5: The weird thing when you watch him perform that, did you watch the, what was it called? It's on
4: Get Back?
5: Yeah, it was just like
1: long documentary one.
5: But barely a documentary.
1: Somebody made one. I don't know if it was Peter Jackson or somebody like
5: that. So it's a documentary, but not, I mean, it's more just like the camera was in the room with them as they're recording it.
1: Yeah.
5: So, I mean, there's stories that are going on, but there's not a narrator, is there?
4: No.
5: It's just like uncut, raw. Mm-hmm. It's cool as hell. But what's weird about them performing, nobody could see them when they were up there on that roof.
0: Down on the floor.
4: No, they could just hear him.
5: Yeah. You couldn't see them at all. You'd have to be on another roof to see him. Because it's like four stories.
4: Irish band U2 did that very same thing with their video for their song, Where the Streets Have No Name. They performed it on a rooftop in L.A.
5: Oh.
4: That's true.
1: Okay.
0: There you go. That's the Shizzy on Rover's Morning Glory.
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0: I didn't get to this story, but I haven't seen the video. I just read this. In New York City, there's a tenant of an apartment building that hasn't paid rent in a couple of years. Also happens to be a trans, well, I don't know. They say cross-dressing. I don't know if it's transgender, cross-dressing. Not sure exactly what's going on. But this person lives in this apartment building and is literally terrorizing other tenants in the apartment building. And what's very bizarre about this is that the person puts on different outfits depending on what neighbor they're going to terrorize. So this guy named Anthony Orozco goes around and he'll put on like a pink dress for the person on the second floor. If he puts on a red wig, he's messing with someone on the third floor. A blonde wig, he messes with somebody on the fourth floor. So depending on what wig and how the person is dressed, that's who he decides he's going to mess with that day. So he's going to people's doors and doing, I mean, just insane stuff. He's masturbating out in the hallway. I mean, just with no pants on, just masturbating right in the stairwell. And then, Charlie, do you have the video? Someone took video through their peephole.
1: Yeah.
0: This has been going on for 2 years. He has a hatchet.
1: Yeah.
0: A hatchet. Could you imagine somebody outside your door with a hatchet?
2: I want to call the police. Get away from my door.
0: A man dressed as a woman, a man in a mini dress with a hatchet banging on your door.
2: Police.
0: Get hitting the door with a hatchet, walking around barefoot. Now here is in the stairwell. He's just yelling and screaming at people in this apartment building. And I believe this is the one where he starts just... He has short shorts on right now.
1: Very short.
0: Very, very short. And I believe he just starts... Does he just whip it out and start going to town on himself or what? Maybe they don't show us that part of it.
3: I'm guessing they don't.
0: My goodness.
3: So he's got a drug problem?
1: Now he's kind of dressed like Sporty Spice, kind of athletic wear.
0: And just going and ringing on the doorbells of neighbors. This has been going on. Oh, does he have a hatchet again?
1: Looks like a big
4: knife.
1: Could be a large knife.
0: Oh, my God.
1: But he might also have a bagel. It might just be. Oh.
4: He just needs cream cheese.
1: Yeah, he's just
4: asking. That's what he's just asking for.
0: Yeah, this is not. Who walks around asking for cream cheese like that? Anyway, so they had to eventually. They had to eventually evacuate the building.
1: Oh, the whole building?
3: Well, I think he turned.
0: He turned the gas stove on, and then he started smoking a cigarette while all of his burners were turned on. I guess trying to blow up the building.
4: And himself?
0: So they say that they're
1: that?
0: Trying.
4: Yeah, what was that?
0: Let me see.
4: Because
5: did that dude throw him or something?
4: The person in the wig went off screen to the right, and then somebody else came on screen and walked away to the left.
1: Okay,
0: no, I think they're throwing
1: a pile of
4: or
1: crap.
4: Or the same person.
0: Oh, maybe he threw a bunch of stuff at the door. Oh, no.
1: Okay, so it's Red Wig Day.
0: Can you imagine living by somebody? Here he is getting arrested. Has a blonde wig on now and a dress.
1: Baby spice.
0: But this has been going on since, I think he last paid rent in December of 2024. Still lives in the building. They can't get rid of this guy. Could you imagine this?
3: Lock the door.
0: What would you do if you lived in this? You live there. It's maybe not easy to move, whatever. Rent is very expensive in New York City. Maybe you need to stay in this place. And this guy has been going around, hasn't paid rent since 2024, is going around terrorizing all the neighbors. I know this is an extreme situation, but apparently they can't get rid of this guy. He's being arrested. They're trying to evict him, but the case is still in housing court.
1: I think
0: at that point, do you band together with the neighbors and go, we might have to disappear this guy? What do you guys think?
1: Oh, kill him?
3: No.
1: But you plant, I think I'd plant drugs in his place. A whole bunch of drugs.
3: He was already doing drugs.
1: No, a whole bunch, though.
3: So he ODs?
1: No, so you call the police.
3: Oh.
1: And then the police go in and go, oh, you can't live here. Oh, you're an actual, you're not even like just a drug, you're a trafficker. You have a pound
0: of... You have to get rid of the person somehow, though, right? You can't live being terrorized like this.
1: Because after he yells once, I mean, with a hatchet, how are you not just taken away right then? You're yelling with a hatchet. You're gone.
0: What would happen now? I guess New York City, I was going to say, in some places, if I open the door to my apartment and the guy has a hatchet, you know, if you open the door, he's coming inside with a hatchet, right? Mm-hmm. Then you could blast him.
4: Yeah.
0: But in New York, they have all weird gun laws and I don't even know if you can have a, I don't know what they have going on there. I guess you don't have that option available to you, but my God, this is crazy. And all the neighbors are absolutely terrorized. So we'll see if they can get rid of this guy, but I don't know, man. I think you have to band together with some of your neighbors and, all right, maybe you don't kill him, but you break his legs or something, don't you? After 2 years of this nonsense? 2 years?
1: You got to get him enough trouble where the police actually take him away. So you got to kind of frame him for a crime.
0: It's in New York, though, Charlie. They arrest you and they let you out 4 hours later. Oh, you threw a little old lady in front of a subway train? We'll let you out. Did you see the video of the guy? I don't know if you have it. There's an old guy. He's, I think, like 78 or 80 years old. He's just walking, minding his business. He is, I think he was a teacher. I could be wrong about that. This happened recently in New York City. He is going into down the stairs into the subway, and some guy just comes up behind him and pushes him as hard as he can. This guy is launched down those concrete and metal stairs that they have at the subway. He's launched down these stairs. Let me see if you can find this here.
1: What happened?
3: Did he die?
0: He's dead.
3: Ooh.
0: The guy died. The old guy died.
1: And they let the guy out?
0: Yep, they said, no, they didn't let him out. Well, actually, they did, kind of. He was in court the next day on an unrelated assault charge. No one recognized him when he shows up at court. You know, they have this wanted poster of this guy who pushed this little old man and killed him. He goes to court, shows up to court. Might have even been the same day he pushed him. He shows up in court. Nobody recognizes him. He walks out of that. Then they eventually spot him. Police officers spot him going through, into a subway or something. And they go, that's the guy who pushed the old guy. And they arrested him. He's now charged with whatever. But he appears in court. He's smiling, joking. He looks like he's having the time of his life. But if you see this video, it's very scary because it shows you can be minding your own business. You're not involved in any sort of dispute.
3: Yeah,
0: I get it. People get in fights on the street, like that Cumberbatch guy or whatever his name is. One thing can lead to another. You're involved in a dispute. Something happens. But this, nothing, absolutely nothing. This guy is just walking. He gets pushed from behind as hard as this guy can push him and launches him down the stairs. Kills him. I've got to take a quick break. Our number is 866-YO-ROVER, 866-967-6837. We'll be right back. Hang on.
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6: I'm meteorologist Jason Catarina from the William Mattar Weather Center. Partner car, call William Mattar. Clouds and sun with a shower in spots this afternoon. Cooler, the high 53. Clear and cold tonight, down near the record with the low of 30.
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11: 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Number 3. Ain't No Rest for the Wicked.

0: The old guy getting pushed down the stairs?
1: Yeah.
0: Here, this is. This is really disturbing. This guy, and the guy who pushed him is 32 years old. He was a successful Broadway dancer years ago, appeared in King Kong on Broadway. And then he just randomly is walking by. This old guy is walking down the sidewalk, getting ready to go down the stairs to the subway. This is about 3:30 in the afternoon, just completely minding his own business. This guy named Ross Falzone, who's 76 years old, a retired teacher, before he's pushed by Rommel Burke, who's 32 years old here. 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So this guy's just walking, and here it is, just minding his own business, and bam! Oh, my God. Did you see how hard this guy got pushed? Again, he doesn't see it coming at all. He's getting ready to go down the steps, doesn't see it coming. This dude just comes up, barrels towards him, and with two hands pushes him as hard as he can, launches the old man down the steps. Guy died. Killed him.
2: His feet left the top of the steps, and he didn't touch the steps the rest of the way. He landed flat at the very bottom.
0: Yeah.
2: Like, that's
0: probably
2: crazy.
0: Landed right on his head.
2: Yeah.
0: Unfortunately.
2: Oh, I hadn't seen that.
0: 5 hours later, that guy appeared in court on a different assault charge, acting real bizarre. Nobody recognized him, and they let him go. And look, I don't blame him. How are you going to know that that's the same guy? But eventually they did catch him in another subway station, I believe. And somebody, I think a cop, recognized him and goes, wait a second, that picture, that looks like that guy. They nabbed him, and sure enough, they arrested him. And then when he went to court, you should see the smile on this guy's face. It's really disturbing. He has the biggest smile on his face. Like the guy must be a complete maniac. Maybe Stitz can find this, but he's got a big grin. He's happy as a clam. There he is. Look at this. He just killed somebody, and he's appearing in court. And look at that smile on his face. Josh, you're on Rover's Morning Glory. Good morning, Josh.
3: What's going on, Rover?
0: Hey, man. What's happening?
3: So I was listening to the story about the old guy in the subway, and I seen a video on Facebook of a guy in Seattle getting, just an old man walking down the street, two guys walking opposite of him, just out of nowhere, start hitting him, beating him, kicking him, and then just go on about their day.
0: Mm. And did the guy survive, hopefully, or was he killed?
3: So at the end of the video, I don't think he was killed, but the cops were able to find the two guys later on, but it's just such a brutal, the old guy didn't see it coming at all.
0: Yeah, I haven't seen that video, but I know it happens all the time. And you're just minding your own business. You haven't done anything wrong. By the way, you're like 75 years old. You don't think somebody's going to, you survive all that time on earth to get taken out by some random dude pushing you from behind or two random kids attacking you on the street? I don't know. They need to crack down on this, especially in New York City. You said that was in Seattle. They're pretty liberal in Seattle, too. But you need to crack down. These people do this. You don't let them off with a slap on the wrist. You don't let them out of jail. They're a danger to society. You don't let them out after a month. If somebody does an attack like that, to me, that's 10, 20 years in prison. That's what it should be. Just get rid of all these guys with these minor drug charges, get them out of prison, and only put these violent people in there.
4: Here's that Seattle video.
0: Mm. All right. I haven't seen this.
2: Mm, I can't watch this.
0: There's this little old guy in the gray is going to get attacked.
2: Oh, my God. Why are you watching this? Oh.
0: So they know. All right.
2: Oh, please don't hurt him. Oh, my God.
0: Jesus.
2: They're on top of him.
0: Luckily, that guy didn't kick him in the head. He looked like he was going to, but he didn't. Did they rob him? Did they steal
4: something? I don't know. He kind of just patted him.
0: What scumbags? Absolute scumbags. What total scumbags?
2: And that guy on the bike.
0: And look, there are people in the background. Hold on. These people in the background, did they witness that whole thing and do absolutely nothing?
2: What would you do?
4: Well, yeah, they're not even running away.
0: You call the cops.
2: Well, yeah, I'm sure they call the cops.
0: And these guys don't even run away. Yeah, they're just standing around. Look at this. Unbelievable. Nobody does any, I mean, did anybody eventually help that old man? Did anybody call the police? Jesus Christ, what's going on? Did the cops eventually, this guy said they did eventually nab these two and arrest them, but.
1: Well, yeah, they're just walking away.
0: Hopefully this is the rest. We get to see some sort of justice here.
5: Yeah, yeah. Hey, come on. Yeah, come on. I'll come.
0: Good.
5: Okay, but that's my phone.
0: Hey, you got the wrong person.
5: But hey. I'll put myself right. Yeah, I was just trying
0: to get my phone.
5: Okay, go ahead, bro.
0: We're gonna get that guy, too. That's the other guy.
1: Oh, that's
0: his phone.
1: Get that guy.
0: Do they not know?
5: Your phone is here?
4: You have any they probably haven't seen the surveillance footage yet. I mean, that's
0: right.
5: Because we were talking with his brother.
6: You were talking to his brother?
5: Yes, sir.
6: Yeah,
5: okay.
6: What happened with the guy over there?
5: Yeah.
6: I don't know what happened with anybody over there.
5: Did you hit somebody over there? Officer.
6: No, sir.
5: Are you sure?
6: I'm positive.
5: Because there's about three people that pointed you out.
2: Oof.
6: With the pink shirt?
5: Nah, I don't know. I'm just telling you.
6: Hey, between me and you?
5: Yeah.
6: My sister, she's the senator of Minnesota.
5: Okay.
0: She's the senator of Minnesota.
4: Yes. Right.
5: Let's walk him back. What to my you mean? Okay. We got the victim over there. We can get him ID.
6: Let's go.
5: Come on.
0: I hope that's not true. Is that true? The senator from Minnesota.
4: Who's that?
0: Well, there'd be a couple of them, but.
7: But that gives you the right to beat up old people in the street? No.
5: You work for the state?
7: Not anymore.
5: Yeah. I know, Katie.
6: The mayor.
5: Yeah.
6: That's it. That's all I'm going to say. That's my last word.
5: Is it? Yeah.
6: That's it. That's all I'm going to say right there.
5: All right, you're being audio and video recorded, just so you know, man.
6: Yes, sir. All right. I respect that. I respect the law. I respect the police.
5: So I'm telling you why.
0: He respects. Yes.
5: Okay, why? You've been pointing out that he was
0: talking. They should have pushed him in front of that bus.
5: Okay.
0: Killed him.
6: Okay.
0: So screw these guys.
5: In front of the car, we're going to figure out what's going on, and we'll go from there, okay?
6: Yes, sir. Right now, I'm being detained.
5: Yep, you're being detained.
6: I'm not arrested.
5: You're not arrested yet.
6: Okay.
5: Okay? Just so you know what's going on.
1: Okay. Mm. Where's the other guy? Did they get the other guy? Leave him?
0: I hope they got the other guy. Let's see. Doozy, what do I have to give away today?
2: What's that? I emailed you at like 6 a.m.
0: What did you email me?
2: No prizes this week.
0: Nothing. They cheap out today, or
2: no? If something
0: nothing
2: changes,
0: to give away today,
2: we'll add it. But as of right now,
0: all right. Doozy, what did you do over the weekend?
2: I on Saturday did some errands in the morning, and then my daughter was going to the Zach Bryan concert.
0: Oh. Nice.
2: So,
0: how much you have to pay for those tickets?
2: $100.
0: Okay.
2: So there were a ton of kids from dance and her high school. They all went and everyone met up and they were all getting ready. So it was a whole process. I had to wait for them. It was downtown at the football stadium, Huntington Field, mm-hmm. which is overwhelming. It's a lot for just kids, no parents. All the kids went mm-hmm. and one parent dropped everybody off and then picked them up, but the show went to like 12:15 a.m. and then getting out of the stadium and then trying to get their ride. So it was I was up all night Saturday into Sunday. I didn't get
0: worrying home. About that.
2: No, just making sure because their phones had died, so the moms were calling or texting. What's the update? Where are they? Because Gia's phone did not die, but then getting them home. So then I got home around 1:45 a.m. from picking her up at her friend's house. And then while she was doing that, I watched a fantastic movie that I highly recommend. And people have probably already seen it.
4: What could it be?

0: Something
1: really
0: from 2006, I'm going to guess.
1: No, it's brand new. It was just in the theaters, just streaming now.
0: Okay.
1: Super hot, super sexy.
0: What?
1: The movie called Wuthering Heights with Jacob Elordi.
0: Called what?
1: Wuthering Heights.
0: Wuthering Heights?
1: Jacob Elordi and Margot Robbie. Oh, my
0: Wuthering
1: God.
0: Heights.
1: It's so good. It's really good.
2: Is that different from Wuthering Heights?
0: Totally different movie.
1: Not sure
0: that
1: what you're talking about.
0: Wuthering Heights is fantastic, but Wuthering Heights is
1: so good. Yeah, it was great. I highly recommend that. Very
0: what
1: sexy.
0: What is so good about that? Just, what, did this get you all? Okay, so Gia's away at this concert, and then you put on Wuthering Heights. We know what she did.
1: No,
0: she gets all horned up looking at this movie.
1: I think that you can never let your wife watch that movie.
0: Why
1: is
0: that?
1: Because she'll divorce you. She'll say, I want to find a love like that. And I don't know the story. I don't know what it's about. I've never read the book.
0: You watch the movie.
3: Oh, the book. You read the book.
1: I've never read the book. Oh. I guess people, it's a little different than what the book is or the other movie that came out. But this is fantastic. Mm-hmm. Jacob Elordi is hot. They have great chemistry together, these two.
0: Yeah, the house all to yourself.
1: It was great. Have you seen it, Snitz?
3: No. Is he Frankenstein's monster? Is that
1: the same
3: actor? Okay.
1: And some people think he might be the next Bond. This Jacob Elordi guy, which I think would be great.
0: Sounds
4: they show
0: like
4: Hooters?
0: New crush.
1: No Hooters. That was quite.
4: They don't show dong, do they?
1: No dong, no ass, no Hooters. Nothing.
0: No ass, nothing?
1: No nudity. You didn't need
0: it. What makes it so hot, so sexy?
1: Anticipation. It was great. It's fantastic.
0: Sounds like a girly movie.
1: That's great.
0: I don't think I want to see that.
1: No, you have no heart, so you can't watch
0: Somebody that. Says that Uzi is definitely lying.
1: About?
0: That there's no way that it was $100 to see Zach Bryan. It was more than that.
3: It sounds pretty cheap.
1: I can show you my Venmo. I Venmoed the kid $105. Swear to God. Why would I?
0: All right, so you didn't buy official tickets? You Venmoed somebody?
1: There were four tickets. The one girl, her name is Grace. Grace said, I need you to send me the money right now. I'm buying it. So she bought all of them. And I Venmoed her $105.
0: All right.
1: So it was a section 500.
0: Oh, my God. Way out in
1: but
0: the middle of
1: they
0: nowhere.
1: They said it was great. Like, because the stage was so big and they had all these like screens, they said it was fantastic. They said it was.
0: Yeah, for you, you said that you, for Mother's Day, where did you take your wife for dinner?
4: Wasn't exactly dinner. It was actually more like brunch.
0: Okay. Where'd you take her?
4: A place we all gathered, me, the wife, and both of my kids. We went to a place called Jean's Place.
0: Called what?
1: What?
5: He didn't hear you, so he's just asking you to repeat yourself. I don't know why you're acting.
4: It's called Jean's Place.
0: Jean's Place.
4: Yeah, it's in my old neighborhood.
0: Okay, that's the piano playing place. So did Tomas get behind? Did he tickle the ivories?
4: Well, what happened was Tomas Aaron, he was playing, he's friends with this gentleman. Uh-huh. He was playing a Beatles song, Let It Be. And my son kind of sang along with him.
0: Oh, you have video of that?
4: No, I didn't take video of that.
0: Oh, okay.
4: But my wife is not a fan of that song. So she and my daughter, we all finished eating.
0: She hates the Beatles?
3: Sounds like a great Mother's Day so far.
0: Yeah.
3: A place your son picked. She hates the song. Continue.
4: Okay.
3: I mean, it is Mother's Day, not Son's Day, but, you know.
5: What? So what happened? Your wife walked out as your son was singing the song?
4: Boo.
5: I'm wondering.
1: You suck.
5: You started talking and then you stopped.
0: Yeah, she threw her headphones down and stormed out.
4: Boo. No, she didn't exactly storm out, but she said that for some reason the song depresses her. And we'd all finish eating, so she walked out before we did. I went and closed out the bill. And we took a little walk around the plaza, see what's in the dollar store, because someone gave me a dollar store gift card, you know.
1: Who?
0: Okay.
4: A listener, so we'll say that.
1: What?
0: A listener gave you a gift card to the dollar store?
1: Why?
0: How much was the gift card for?
4: I think like $50.
0: $50?
1: How did you get a gift card?
0: Wow.
4: It was sent to me.
1: In the mail?
4: Yeah.
1: Wow.
0: So they sent you a physical gift card?
4: Yeah. And then we got the car. We went to the cemetery. We put a little rose on my mom's grave. And my mom's grave has this little thing where it has like a little pot. And you don't have to lay it on the gravestone like you normally do, but it has a little thing you can stand it up.
0: Oh, nice. Fancy. All right. So it sounds like at least you and Tomas had a good Mother's Day. Did Mary Elizabeth have a good time?
4: Yeah, she had a good time. It was, you know, it's because, like, you know, and my daughter's making a bracelet for her for Mother's Day.
5: Rover, did you call your mom?
0: Ooh, I good did. Question. Yes. Yes, I did.
5: What'd she have to say?
0: She talked about my sister's wedding. She's getting, my sister's getting married, all the preparation going into the wedding. I filled her in on bankruptcy box issues, and I was getting some legal advice. You know, my mom's a lawyer, so getting some legal advice from her. And
5: about the air conditioning?
0: Yeah, all about the it. Whole thing. About all of it, yeah. So, well, I'm going to, I have to go track down this building manager right now, as a matter of fact.
5: How many, so wait, you're going to sue them for the air conditioner? Possibly?
0: I didn't say that. I didn't say that.
5: Well, I just wondered, like, legal advice. What do you mean?
0: Well, what are my various options for this situation that I'm in right now? And what do you do? They're letting people into the condo. They're breaking the air conditioning. I mean, it's a mess. So anyway, Doogie, I guess we don't have anything to give away. The aftermath is starting on RMG Plus in just a few minutes. 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They'll start over there in a few. We will be back live tomorrow morning. Have a great day. It's Rover's Morning Glory.
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1: Huge week last week in knowing now that we're not going to have replacement referees for the upcoming NFL season, as the NFL Referees Association ratified a new 7-year collective bargaining agreement on Friday. Now, they'd been negotiating for years, and there'd been enough of a stalemate that the NFL decided to move forward with a plan B of potentially getting, you know, replacement refs if they were needed. But it seems like that is not the case. Excellent, excellent news.
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92.5 KGB. NBA Finals Round 2 continues. Couple games tonight. You got Detroit at Cleveland. Cleveland is leading that series. And then the later game tonight is OKC versus LA.

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1: 2 weeks from this Friday, we are going to get a brand new album from Shinedown. 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
1: Well, this is exciting. We now know that the NFL will release its complete regular season schedule this Thursday. Now, we'd heard that it was going to be this week sometime, midweek probably. And they announced on Friday that, yeah, the league has announced, you know, some of the matchups, especially some of the overseas ones in Australia, and they got a Brazil game. They got 9 overseas games. We're going to find out who plays who when for the NFL season this Thursday.
2: 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Grand. That's grand. Enter it now.
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1: Well, a forecast model is predicting a 100% chance of a powerful super El Nino forming by November, and it's calling for 13 named storms, 6 hurricanes this season, which is close to the average. Which is, you know, I guess good news, but it's not supposed to be worse than usual, I guess. It's Linkin Park on a Monday.

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1: All right, the Mortal Kombat 2 movie launched in theaters this weekend up against Devil Wears Prada 2, which, you know, a couple of huge movies, but not exactly the same audience. There's Breaking Bad. I haven't seen either yet, so I can't speak on it.

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Rover's Morning Glory, weekday mornings 6 to 10 on 92.5 KGB. You're very, very close to another opportunity to grab $1,000. Yep, all day, all week. In fact, we're going to do this weekdays all the way up until Memorial Day weekend. So you got plenty of chance.

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1: AMC Theaters planning on bringing live concerts to the movie theaters. 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
1: AI seems to be wrought with controversy, especially when it comes to the arts, right? And we're hearing that the Golden Globes are going to allow some AI. They announced a new rule on Thursday about the use of AI, saying may not replace the core creative contributions of human talent. But I guess they're allowed to use it some, if noted. So you got to disclose it. Here's Pearl Jam.

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I don't know about you, but I needed some corn on a Monday. What's up, Italy? Hope you had an awesome Mother's Day weekend, especially if you are a mom. Hopefully your husband and children didn't disappoint you like they normally do. Shout out to all the moms. Volbeat, this is their latest, Demonic Depression.

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Well, we want to make it happen for you. Coming up in just a few. 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
1: We are inching closer to another keyword you can use to snag $1,000. 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
1: The NFL is planning to split former Monday Night Football doubleheader games between Netflix and YouTube. There's reports that the four games became available after ESPN gave up the package, the rights to it, as a part of Disney's acquisition of the NFL Network. And NFL officials say the move follows fans being annoyed with overlapping Monday Night games. Reportedly, the league may add another game for a major global streaming service. Netflix is still trying to renew their current NFL agreement.
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1: Very exciting news. We finally know that we're going to get the NFL full regular season schedule this Thursday. Yes. So they've already announced a few, like 49ers Rams will be in Melbourne, Australia in week one. Melbourne, of course, 14 hours ahead of East Coast time and 17 hours ahead of LA and San Fran, meaning the game will kick off at 10:35 a.m. the next day in Australia. We also know already that the Ravens and the Cowboys are going to be in Brazil. So we've already heard some of the international lineups, and there are a record 9 of those this season. But full details on the upcoming NFL season dropping on Thursday.
2: 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Enter it now.
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0: You got it, man.
1: 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Goodbye.
0: We'll do it after Kid Rock. 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
1: Another shot to grab $1,000 coming up in just a few. 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

0: Binghamton's Rock Station, 92.5 KGB, Creed Cruise, number 5. I'm just saying the last 2 weeks of free money chances here, that's something you could definitely spend some cash on. 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You got bills, you got car repairs, you got medical stuff going on, everybody going through something. 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

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Bobber Roach, speaking of cruise, I was talking about the Creed Cruise a few minutes ago. They are ready for Shiprock next year. That's another boat you can get on to see these boys. It's Even If It Kills Me.

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1: So got some news over the weekend. Theory of a Dead Man is no longer going to go by Theory. They're going back to Theory of a Dead Man. Probably because that's how everybody knows them. And when they're out doing their dates, it's Theory. But he's like, who the hell's Theory? No one knows. And it just wasn't, you know, marketed very well. So they're just going with the new tour announcement. Everything is just, yeah, Theory of a Dead Man. Let's just go with that. Yes, you should. It's R.

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Weekday afternoons beginning at 5 on 92.5 KGB. Another weekend. Welcome to Rockville. Another year in the books. It was tumultuous. There was a lot of rain, a lot of thunderstorms, a lot of lightning interruptions for the weekend. But the general gist, the write-up of all the crazy from the weekend and more, my Big Rig blog has got it as we get ready for Sonic Temple in the weeks ahead and many, many more. It is

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2: You know, anytime you go in for surgery, you're under the knife. It's a scary situation, right? It's a big rig. What the dumb of the day? You know, a lot of years have gone by in the state of Florida, and multiple stories of doctors amputating the wrong foot, the wrong limb. In this case, a Florida surgeon has been arrested for manslaughter after removing a patient's liver and then telling his nurse after he killed him on the table, just label that as a spleen. I mean, come on. They look pretty close. One bloody organ looks like another. Just take care of that. That'd be great. I'm devastated. I lost a patient on the table. This is terrible. So I mean, can you imagine? Like, you're a nurse. Like, you're looking at the guy like, wait a minute. How much money do you make? I'm a nurse. I know what this is and you don't. And you're like, you're up in here? Did you go to surgeon school on TikTok?
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1: Less than an hour until you're busted out of work. 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
1: Foo Fighters over the weekend. They got delayed Friday night playing Welcome to Rockville because they had severe weather. They didn't go on until almost 11 o'clock. They played till 1:30, almost 2 a.m.
0: Yeah.
1: Hey, man. One thing about Rockville, they don't mess around. It's like, no matter what, the show goes on. Fans do not get canceled. 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It's your favorite toy.

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Well, we want to make it happen for you. Coming up in just a few. Binghamton's Rock Station 92.5 KGB.

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0: Rover's Morning Glory. 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The last keyword of this Monday is in this hour, but we've still got 2 weeks of winning chances of this free money. And then this will all wrap up just as we kick off Memorial Day, right? And then just a few weeks, and we get ready for a massive summer cash contest that is going to have celebratory overtones. It's just all wrapped up in it. You can't wait for this. I'm telling you. You're like, I don't even know what it is, Big Rig. What do you mean? I can't wait. I'm just telling you, you're going to love this. And your summer is going to get even better than it is right now with this $1,000 chance. So for now, eye on the prize. Keyword this hour, put it in on our website. Watch your cell phone at 6 o'clock. And if you get that weird no caller ID potential spam, just make sure you answer it.
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Very excited for the new Evanescence album, just a couple of weeks away. 3 weeks to be exact. 3 weeks from this Friday. Sanctuary will be the title. This will be on it, along with a brand new song we've been playing called Who Will You Follow? It's Evanescence Afterlife with the Big Rig.

It's always been your music. We just play it. 92.5 KGB. Who says you can never go back? Let's get back to the road.

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1: Coming up on 6 o'clock, another night of playoff action. Now, some teams have already closed it out and are waiting for their next competitor. The Knicks did it yesterday in the National Hockey League. You've got the Carolina Hurricanes, who just make easy waste of teams. It's not even funny. I mean, they're just bludgeoning people. The Avs are doing the same thing. So now we wait between Montreal and Buffalo to see how that goes, and the Golden Knights and Anaheim.

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1: What's the dumb of the day Monday with a big rave part two? Boy, you got to give it to kids, you know, with their ingenuity. Thanks to AI, they're all putting themselves on ChatGPT and others and aging themselves up. Why? Because they saved that photo and they're using it for their age verification purposes so they can have accounts on social media platforms they shouldn't. I'm talking about kids that are 11 and 12 years old doing this rampantly. Now they're starting to catch them, some because the parents have caught them and alerted the platform like, hey, my son just did this. And no. It's like, look, there's always someone out there with a way around it. Sometimes they're 72, sometimes they're 12. But I say it again, if these people just use their brain and their ingenuitive skills for good versus how to work and swerve the system, imagine how much better this planet would be.
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Chili Peppers working on new music. Chad Smith, in the meantime, is lending himself out doing drums for the new Rolling Stones record, which will be out July 10th, which is called Foreign Tongues. The newest song from it came out last week. If you didn't get to see that, along with the behind the scenes with Mick Jagger, well, my Big Rig blog is the place to do it right now on this Monday. It's around the world.

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92.5 KGB. From the 90s to a little something forward-thinking, Dayseeker is a band right now. This would kind of be a lot of the bands into like a pop alt scene that we had in the 90s with bands like Third Eye Blind. But you got to mix a little new metal in with this as well. Their newest is Crawl Back to My Coffin right now this Monday with a big rig.

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0: 92.5 KGB, Binghamton's rock station. Welcome to Rockville in the books. Foo Fighters headlined on Friday night, although they had to go on very late. About 2 hours past and they were due because severe weather swept in, and you can't put a rock show on in the middle of a lightning storm, especially in Florida. That is, if you like to live. I mean, yeah, it is the lightning capital of America, for crying out loud. It's Blink 182.
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0: 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It's Stacy Salierna and company. It'll be going out on tour. Godsmack back at it for their summertime tour. Taking along with them, Jeff Gute and the boys, which Jeff Gute has been fronting Stone Temple Pilots for quite a few years now. He looks like Scott Weiland, moves like him, yet he's his own person. And Dorsey on a lot of these dates as well.
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2: 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Always monitor traffic and weather conditions.
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1: It's Stacy. Now today, May 11th, is National Eat What You Want Day. I don't think that includes mothballs and shards of glass, but hey, wherever you want to take it.

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All out of keywords for the evening, but we're a few weeks into this. Rock the bank, that is. And tomorrow, a new slew of keywords. 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